0: That was the late, great Stuart Scott 12 years ago today.
1: Amazing, that's 12 years ago. I remember like it was yesterday with his daughter coming up on stage. That got me right there. Right at the end, you know, being a girl dad. I mean, that got me, no doubt. Almost got me again right now. You know I'm a crier.
0: Gets a lot of people. Well, yeah, a lot of things get you, in fairness. But that would have gotten a lot of people. So, again, v.org/donate is how you donate to the V Foundation. 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Coming up next here on Amber and Ian, is Aaron Donald really on the verge of coming back? We'll talk about it right here on ESPN Radio.
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0: Yes, even with years off from his NFL career, it is still a very scary proposition what the Los Angeles Rams could look like. And by the way, they're the favorites even without him to win the
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0: Yeah, you ain't lying. 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
7: Here's a look at your weatherology forecast. A heat advisory continues until 8 p.m. tonight. Lows dip down to about 67 tonight under partly cloudy skies. Winds out of the east, 5 to 10 miles per hour. Sunshine mixed with clouds at times again. Tomorrow, slight chance for isolated thunderstorms. Daytime highs approaching 87. I'm meteorologist Jennifer Wojcicki on 1430 ESPN Beaver Dam. Currently, it's 87 degrees.
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9: You almost wonder with Mizorowski if he's able to set guys up with his fastball and take a little off and then run it up there at 102 and run it by him. 2-2, and that's what he did. 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And Bauer sends one out to center, racing back his hill at the track. Wall! Grand slam! 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
7: I'm Christine Lisi. Just when it seemed like it was over for Argentina at the World Cup, Lionel Messi delivered again. He played a huge role in another stunning comeback, as he did 8 days ago against Egypt. He assisted on the game-tying and game-winning goals in the 2-1 victory over England in the semifinals. ESPN soccer analyst Santiago Solari.
8: Doing what he's doing in this World Cup, at 39 years old, I think that's out of the wildest dreams of anybody, any analyst, any player, any fan. What we are witnessing, the world of sport, I mean, not only Argentinians, is something unique and something I don't think we'll ever see again.
7: Argentina will play Spain in the final on Sunday. Spain has won 4 of the last 6 meetings and is favored to win the World Cup championship. NFL running back Alvin Kamara will return for a 10th season with the Saints after agreeing to a reworked contract. He is New Orleans' all-time leading rusher. Baseball, the Astros traded oft-injured righty Lance McCullers and lefty Colton Gordon to the NL Central leading Brewers for minor leaguer Jaden Fielder. He's the son of former Milwaukee star Prince Fielder and grandson of former major leaguer Cecil Fielder. The Astros 3 out in the AL West. They're a game and a half out of the final AL wildcard spot. Milwaukee seeking pitching depth due to injuries. Reigning champ Scottie Scheffler heads into the Open Championship as the favorite to retain the Clara Jug, +680 favorite at DraftKings. Rory McIlroy, second best odds at +830, followed by Matt Fitzpatrick and Tommy Fleetwood at +1750. NHL, the Jets and center Cole Perfetti agreed on a 5-year, $30 million contract, avoiding salary arbitration.
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0: job hosting such an incredible tournament, incredible event. It's not over yet, Andrew, and we're up against it with you, so we don't have a ton of time, but I'd be remiss if I didn't ask you about the final at 3 p.m. on Sunday between Spain and Argentina. What do you expect from this one?
1: I mean, I expect a very cagey first half. I think you saw that between England and Argentina as well. You know, we're talking about Messi's ability to control space. Spain as a team is the sort of Messi in a collective sense of controlling space. They are just so technical. They're so tactical. And what people don't give them credit for, they're physical as hell. Like, don't look at this Spain team and be like, oh, it's just a bunch of little guys who can play with the ball. No, these dudes can brute you up if need be. So I think it's just going to be a, you know, listen, sharpen the knives. Like, Argentina doesn't play any holds barred. I think Spain is going to meet that moment with a little bit more refinement, a little more composure than England had. I expect one of the best finals in the history of the sport. I think it's perfectly set, not just from a soccer perspective, but remember what Messi represents in Spain. Remember that he basically did not all, but the vast majority of his generational magic in Barcelona. Like, there is not a Spaniard that is not intimately familiar with Messi and his story, and Messi loves that country nearly as much as he does his own. So, man, if on the field, off the field, every narrative you want, it's all coming together. Just one more game, and I guess that's the sad part. Just one more game.
0: Yeah, just one more. I know it'll be sad that it's over. You can find Andrew at Andrew_Wiebe. You can also find him on Apple TV covering the MLS. Andrew, we appreciate it. Thanks.
1: Thank you so much.
0: Coming up next, we're going to talk about how this World Cup has impacted this country. Is it making a difference in the future as it pertains to soccer in the United States? We'll get into it right here on ESPN Radio.
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0: Dallas-Fort Worth area in Arlington, Texas. I get out and about every now and then and just to kind of see it. And, man, when you see a Japanese fan have, you know, just Texas barbecue for the first time and their face lights up, like, holy mother, where the hell has this been all my life? It's, you know, or you go to Buc-ee's and that's a clean crapper, right? And, oh, by the way, you want some fudge? Or you want some brisket? Or would you like some chocolate-covered, you know, pretzels? Or
1: 50-ounce soda?
0: Buc-ee Bites? Ice? Air conditioning? You know, all this stuff. That, to me, all these fans that came here that are going back home, whether to Europe or wherever they came from, when they got home and they're going through TSA or, you know, security and customs, and they show their picture, most of them are going to get that, you know, the security guards are going, that ain't you.
1: You have one chin. Because they gained so much weight.
0: You got three chins now, buddy. I mean, yeah, that is not you. Loved one's going to be like, what the hell happened? When you left, you could see your feet without a mirror. Now, I can't see them, and I'm standing in front of you. But how they all embraced everything about it, to me, that is my number one, how they enjoyed being here that much. And that Norwegian row, iconic.
1: Yeah, the Tartan Army drinking everybody under the table, the Scots, that was hilarious.
0: Sam Adams running out of beer.
1: Yeah, I mean, you had a lot of incredible moments. I mean, even for his U.S. men's national team, you know, Country Roads becoming the anthem, you know, I'll be remembering that. There were so many cool things that came out of this World Cup. Having this World Cup in such a social media age has been a really cool thing because you got to see everybody living it in real time, and you got to see these people from all over the world experience our country, especially the people who had never experienced it before. Our country is so large and so vast, it blows the European mind. You know, I mean, Great Britain fits inside our country, I believe, 48 times. I think that's a fact. Like, these countries, they come over, you know, it's like their country is smaller than Texas, you know, and then they come over here and they're like, oh my God. So these Euros going on these road trips, it was so much fun to watch. Sad it's coming to an end there on Sunday, but we got a heck of a final. Coming your way next, Game Night. They'll take you for the rest of the evening right here on ESPN Radio.
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2: Here's a look at your weatherology forecast. Lows dip down to about 67 tonight under partly cloudy skies. Winds out of the east, 5 to 10 miles per hour. Partly cloudy tomorrow, slight chance for isolated storms. Daytime highs approaching 87. Slight chance for isolated thunderstorms. Tomorrow night, lows around 65. I'm meteorologist Jennifer Wojcicki on 1430 ESPN Beaver Dam. Currently 79.
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0: edition of Unsportsmanlike with Chris Canty, Michelle Smallman, and me, Evan Cohen. Last year, I said Jalen Hurts was the only QB that could knock Patrick Mahomes out of the number one spot. I'll tell you why I actually still believe that. It's Unsportsmanlike, 6 a.m. Eastern, right here on ESPN Radio, ESPN2, and ESPNU.
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1: 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I'm Q Myers. 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

0: Hercules Gomez. And Hercules, thanks so much for your time. We do appreciate you here on Game Night, and I'd like to consider you my friend. We've talked to you enough. We've gotten to know each other. So before we get into World Cup, I got to ask. I was just getting peppered with questions about Star Wars and testing my knowledge on the characters. When I say Star Wars to you, what's the famous character? What's the most famous character you think of?
1: Luke Skywalker. How you doing, boys?
2: What's happening? There you go. This man said CP3O was... I'm like, not even Darth Vader? You know, what's going on here?
1: I thought we were going to have a serious conversation. You come with CP3O? Right. Is that his name? Is that his name?
0: C-3PO, right? Or something
2: like
0: that.
2: That's his serial number, I think. You know what I'm saying?
1: Well, hey, it looks like Chris Paul 3. That's what he said. Right.
0: Well, there it is. No wonder I know him. CP3. I like that. Hercules Gomez, ESPN soccer commentator with us here on Game Night. As I described coming in, Hercules, Argentina, as Emmett called them, the cardiac kids, right when you think that they're done, they find a way to get back in it and win it like they did today against England. What is it about Argentina that they just won't go away?

0: looks, pump fakes, once hit and sack, Micah Parsons! The Parsons Project makes the hit back at the 27-yard line.
1: Faking the toss, McCarthy
0: looks at the hit and sack, back inside the 10! Micah Parsons, second sack of the game! He's got 10 sacks this season!
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1: Here's a look at your weatherology forecast. Lows dip down to about 67 tonight under partly cloudy skies. Winds out of the east, 5 to 10 miles per hour. Partly cloudy tomorrow. Slight chance for isolated storms. Daytime highs approaching 87. Slight chance for isolated thunderstorms. Tomorrow night, lows around 65. I'm meteorologist Jennifer Wojcicki on 1430 ESPN Beaver Dam. Currently 77.
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0: Argentina, on the strength of knocking off England in the semifinal, looks to be the third team if they can get it done Sunday versus Spain. 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He's Emmett Golden. I'm Q Myers, and Emmett, that's been a minute, man. Italy in 34 and 38, Brazil in 58 and 62, and that's it?
1: Yeah. Yeah, it has been. Argentina has an opportunity to do it. And Messi, and I think most of us believe this will be his last World Cup. So what a way to go out if he has that opportunity. What they were able to do with England again, I call them the cardiac kids.
0: Mm-hmm.
1: Because all the way since the knockout round has started, it's been after 90 minutes when they finally scored and end up winning the game.

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1: Here's a look at your weatherology forecast. Lows dip down to about 67 tonight under partly cloudy skies. Winds out of the east, 5 to 10 miles per hour. Partly cloudy tomorrow. Slight chance for isolated storms. Daytime highs approaching 87. Slight chance for isolated thunderstorms. Tomorrow night, lows around 65. I'm meteorologist Jennifer Wojcicki on 1430 ESPN Beaver Dam. Right now, it's 75 degrees.
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11: Could it be the quiet week when the decision finally comes down? 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Well, it all comes down to the final two. Tuesday, it was Spain advancing to the World Cup final with their win over France. Wednesday, they learned their opponent for Sunday's World Cup final. Seemed like it was headed to be a matchup with England. England had a 1-0 lead in the 84th minute, but Argentina breaks through

0: celebration. We heard from Steph Curry and the pitch he made to LeBron James to come to Golden State. Steph Curry receiving the Muhammad Ali Sports Humanitarian Award. But in terms of New York, it's the Knicks taking the award for best team. Jalen Brunson, Karl-Anthony Towns accepting the award.
1: Yeah, thank you so much. You may see someone is missing up here. I want to say thank you to the Essies for pulling Josh Hart's invite.
2: Thank you. Appreciate y'all asking so much. We really appreciate that. I'll say thank you from all my teammates, and I hope this trophy, especially here in New York, getting this trophy shows the word love. The love of each other and this team is what got us through the humps in December when we weren't playing our best basketball. The love of the fans is what got us back down 29 at home. Yes, yes. And as also, I think this award shows the love of New York, because the love of New York made this whole journey and this whole accomplishment of winning a championship worth it. So thank you, New York. Thank you to the fans. Thank you to the organization for giving us this chance and believing in us. Shout out, and always, Knicks in five.
0: Knicks taking the honor, the last honor of the night as best team. Jalen Brunson, Knicks guard, best male athlete and best championship performance.
1: First and foremost, I want to say thank you to my family for sacrificing everything day in and day out. Thank you to Jim Dolan, Knicks organization, Leon, front office, Mike Brown, my teammates. Without them, none of this would be possible. They allow me to be me, and so I'm forever indebted to them. Thank you.
0: Best women's athlete, Asia Wilson from the Las Vegas Aces. Best college athlete on the men's side, Fernando Mendoza. On the women's side, Lauren Betts from UCLA women's basketball. The NFL honor goes to Miles Garrett, Connor McDavid from the Edmonton Oilers, the best NHL player. Lionel Messi from Inter Miami, best soccer player. Shohei Ohtani wins the honor from Major League Baseball. Well, straight ahead, do you leave the driver in the bag? SportsCenter All Night continues. It's ESPN Radio.
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3: 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At the ESPYs Wednesday, the Arthur Ashe Courage Award going to Jason Collins. He was honored posthumously. The NBA's first openly gay player went on to become a pioneer for inclusion and an ambassador for the NBA. Spent 13 years playing in the association, died in May from a brain tumor at the age of 47. His father, Jerron Collins, is assistant with the Pelicans, accepting the award.
4: This is my brother. I wish that he was here standing to accept this award. But I find myself honored to be here and accept this award on his behalf. I know that if he were here tonight, he would want to thank some people for their love and support throughout his life. His husband, Brunson. The rest of our family, our mom and dad, my aunt and uncle, my wife, our children, and everyone else in our close circle, all of his teammates, coaches, and friends in the basketball world, and everyone who uplifted him in his journey after coming out in his battle with glioblastoma. My brother had a true passion for tennis. He was actually obsessed. He traveled to many tournaments and watched many games, many matches at Arthur Ashe Stadium. He admired Arthur Ashe, not only for being an incredible tennis player, but also a pioneer in this world. This award would mean so much to him. These past few months, I told my brother repeatedly he was the bravest and strongest man I'd ever known. He lived his life with authenticity, with grace and strength and joy. The courage he showed and the way he moved in this world truly made him a trailblazer, an inspiration to so many others, and his impact will be remembered. I am humbled and thankful for the amount of support our family has received these past couple months, and I'm grateful every time people I don't even know come up to me and say how much of a powerful impact my brother's decision to come out impacted their life in a powerful way. When Jason was diagnosed with glioblastoma, he was willing to share his experience, his treatments, and his plan with the hope that if not for him, then for others. I pledge to make sure that tonight is not the end of my brother's legacy. It's just the beginning. There are so many more people who can benefit from hearing his story, and it's our responsibility to keep telling it and carry on what he started. Our lives, my brother and I, were mistaken for one another, our whole lives. That's just life as a twin. Very few people know what that is. Now this scenario has a whole different significance to me. I've never been more proud of Jason than in this moment right now. What a true accomplishment. Thank you for recognizing my brother. Thank you all.
3: Also at the ESPYs, among the awards, Scottie Scheffler takes the honor for best golfer. That takes us to the Open Championship, underway at Royal Birkdale. Scheffler, the reigning champ at the Open, and the wagering favorite this year. But last week at the Scottish Open, he missed the

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4: Here's a look at your weatherology forecast. Lows of aloft around 67 overnight under partly cloudy skies, east winds 5 to 10 miles per hour. Partly cloudy again Thursday, slight chance for isolated thunderstorms. Daytime high is approaching 87. Partly cloudy skies, Thursday night, slight chance for isolated storms, lows dip down to about 65. I'm meteorologist Jennifer Wojcicki on 1430 ESPN Beaver Dam. Right now, it's 75 degrees.
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12: This is Jay.

0: deep into October. I think that they will still figure it out before the end of the year. Brian Cashman, their general manager, will be aggressive before the trade deadline, add a reliever, maybe a right-handed batter, and they will get Judge and Stanton back, and they will be a factor again in October.
1: I know the Cashman press conference seemed to indicate that Judge is still miles away, and he almost made it sound like we'd be lucky to have him by the end of the year.
0: I think they're slow playing the injury. It's a lot like what the Dodgers have done in recent years, where they're basically telling their stars, look, we just want to make sure you're okay at the end of the year. Cashman acknowledged that Judge is not going to be at 100% when he comes back, but they will get him back for the most meaningful games. I think it surprised people that he's going to be out as long as he is going to be out, which could be, you know, late August, sometime early September.
2: Speaking of that division, Red Sox riding a 9-game win streak as they come out of the All-Star break. ESPN insider Tim Kirchen.
3: They're going to have to keep getting this great young starting pitching that they have. It has carried them the last 3 weeks. They have gone from a team that was maybe the biggest disappointment in the American League to a team that is now right back in it, and it's been this young starting pitching. Now, what they have to do after that is get Garrett Crochet healthy, but he hasn't thrown yet. It's going to be at least a month before he returns, and they really don't score enough runs to be a great team. They need that young starting pitching to continue to dominate. This is amazing. They're the only team in Major League history to win 9 consecutive games before the All-Star break 2 years in a row. I just did not see this coming.
2: We'll see how things play out as we head into the end of July, August, September. Is it a one-horse race for MVP? That's next. SportsCenter All Night continues. It's ESPN Radio.
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8: 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Well, it all comes down to the final two. Tuesday, it was Spain advancing to the World Cup final with their win over France. Wednesday, they learned their opponent for Sunday's World Cup final. Seemed like it was headed to be a matchup with England. England had a 1-0 lead in the 84th minute, but Argentina breaks through, game-tying goal in the 85th minute.

0: family, for sacrificing everything day in and day out. Thank you to Jim Dolan, Knicks organization, Leon, front office, Mike Brown, my teammates. Without them, none of this would be possible. They allow me to be me, and so I'm forever indebted to them. Thank you.
1: Best women's athlete, Asia Wilson from the Las Vegas Aces. Best college athlete on the men's side, Fernando Mendoza. On the women's side, Lauren Betts from UCLA women's basketball. The NFL honor goes to Miles Garrett, Connor McDavid from the Edmonton Oilers, the best NHL player. Lionel Messi from Inter Miami, best soccer player. Shohei Ohtani wins the honor from Major League Baseball. Well, straight ahead, do you leave the driver in the bag? 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

0: per hour. Sunshine mixed with clouds at times again, Thursday. Daytime highs approaching 89. Slight chance for storms, Thursday night. Lows level off around 66. Partly cloudy skies. I'm meteorologist Jennifer Wojcicki on 1430 ESPN Beaver Dam. Right now, 74.
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2: This is the Baker Boys.

0: Dodgers have done in recent years, where they're basically telling their stars, look, we just want to make sure you're okay at the end of the year. Cashman acknowledged that Judge is not going to be at 100% when he comes back, but they will get him back for the most meaningful games. I think it surprised people that he's going to be out as long as he is going to be out, which could be, you know, late August, sometime early September.
1: Speaking of that division, Red Sox riding a 9-game win streak as they come out of the All-Star break. ESPN insider Tim Kirchen.
2: They're going to have to keep getting this great young starting pitching that they have. It has carried them the last 3 weeks. They have gone from a team that was maybe the biggest disappointment in the American League to a team that is now right back in it, and it's been this young starting pitching. Now, what they have to do after that is get Garrett Crochet healthy, but he hasn't thrown yet. He's going to be at least a month before he returns, and they really don't score enough runs to be a great team. They need that young starting pitching to continue to dominate. This is amazing. They're the only team in Major League history to win 9 consecutive games before the All-Star break 2 years in a row. I just did not see this coming.
1: We'll see how things play out as we head into the end of July, August, September. Is it a one-horse race for MVP? That's next. SportsCenter All Night continues. It's ESPN Radio.
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3: He knows, you know, what he wants in a bit. 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It's totally up to him. But we're having fun with it, knowing that he's got his pick of the entire league, like wherever he wants to go.
0: Plus, Wednesday WNBA action features a trio of games.
4: Salute's got to go. Gets a screen from Stevens. The hesitation. Tom defending. Beautiful pass from Stevens. It's just what Courtney Vandersloot does.
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5: Could it be the quiet week when the decision finally comes down? 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Well, it all comes down to the final two. Tuesday, it was Spain advancing to the World Cup final with their win over France. Wednesday, they learned their opponent for Sunday's World Cup final. Seemed like it was headed to be a matchup with England. England had a 1-0 lead in the 84th minute, but Argentina breaks through. Game-tying goal in the 85th minute. A go-ahead goal in the second minute of stoppage time. Two goals in a span of 6 minutes late. They rally for a stunning 2-1 win. Argentina survives, moves into the championship matchup. They beat England 2-1. Argentina seeking back-to-back World Cup titles. They also, of course, won it in 2022. Only two teams have won consecutive World Cup titles. Italy did it in 1934 and 38. Brazil did it in 1958 and 1962. Argentina ranked number one, Spain number two in the pre-tournament rankings. First FIFA World Cup match to feature the top two teams since they were introduced in the early 90s. Lionel Messi assisting on both of Argentina's goals in the 85th and 92nd minute. Apple TV's Andrew Weavy earlier on ESPN Radio.
6: He is just walking, surveying, playing possum, waiting for that moment. And yeah, he looks like he's moving slow, but what's not moving slow is his brain. He's always 5 or 6 steps ahead. And then you notice, when the space opens, it's always him, like, taking 2 back pedal steps into it. And then what's not slow is when he receives the ball. The speed of thought is at a different level. I don't think anybody's ever been at that level in the history of the game. His agility, his quickness, his touch, as it has been for 20-plus years, is the best the game has ever seen. I think only Maradona and maybe one or two other guys could even approach that conversation. And then he just executes. Like, everybody's, oh, it's a magic left foot. Well, he knows he has a magic left foot. So do the English. That's why they overcommitted to it. He took you right, and that is one of the best crosses in the history of the game.
5: Lionel Messi, 33 goal contributions in 33 World Cup games. He has 21 goals, 12 assists, 10 FIFA World Cup knockout stage assists, 6 more than any other player on record in the last 60 years. 2 assists in a 2-1 win over England. The game-winning goal coming in the 92nd minute. 3rd goal this World Cup for Martinez. Argentina once again survives and advances. How do they keep escaping these games like this? ESPN analyst, former U.S. men's national team member Jeff Cameron.
7: It's a great question, but, you know, at the end, the second half, it was, you know, you saw England play 2 different styles. They started off the second half brilliantly. You know, they got that goal, and you felt like they were going to push on and get a second one. About 5 minutes after that, they just got deeper and deeper and deeper. And we talked about before the match what they had to do to stop Messi or to limit his opportunities. And that's about cutting the supply chain off, giving him time and space. They did that brilliantly in the first half. They really limited his opportunities. Second half, you have all 11 guys sitting inside your 18. Mm. You're having Messi stand out wide and having him drive in, whipping balls in the box. He's going to pick out players so they can score.

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1: Here's a look at your weatherology forecast. Lows level off around 68 overnight under partly cloudy skies. Winds out of the east around 5 miles per hour. Sunshine mixed with clouds at times again Thursday. Daytime highs approaching 89. Slight chance for storms Thursday night. Lows level off around 66. Partly cloudy skies. I'm meteorologist Jennifer Wojcicki on 1430 ESPN Beaver Dam. Right now, 72.
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8: Could it be the quiet week when the decision finally comes down? 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Well, it all comes down to the final two. Tuesday, it was Spain advancing to the World Cup final with their win over France. Wednesday, they learned their opponent for Sunday's World Cup final. Seemed like it was headed to be a matchup with England. England had a 1-0 lead in the 84th minute, but Argentina breaks through. Game-tying goal in the 85th minute. A go-ahead goal in the second minute of stoppage time. Two goals in a span of 6 minutes late. They rally for a stunning 2-1 win. Argentina survives, moves into the championship matchup. They beat England 2-1. Argentina seeking back-to-back World Cup titles. They also, of course, won it in 2022. Only two teams have won consecutive World Cup titles. Italy did it in 1934 and 38. Brazil did it in 1958 and 1962. Argentina ranked number one, Spain number two in the pre-tournament rankings. First FIFA World Cup match to feature the top two teams since they were introduced in the early 90s. Lionel Messi assisting on both of Argentina's goals in the 85th and 92nd minute. Apple TV's Andrew Weedy earlier on ESPN Radio.
9: He is just walking, surveying, playing possum, waiting for that moment. And yeah, he looks like he's moving slow, but what's not moving slow is his brain. He's always 5 or 6 steps ahead. And then you notice, when the space opens, it's always him, like, taking 2 back pedal steps into it. And then what's not slow is when he receives the ball. The speed of thought is at a different level. I don't think anybody's ever been at that level in the history of the game. His agility, his quickness, his touch, as it has been for 20-plus years, is the best the game has ever seen. I think only Maradona and maybe one or two other guys could even approach that conversation. And then he just executes. Like, everybody's, oh, it's a magic left foot. Well, he knows he has a magic left foot. So do the English. That's why they overcommitted to it. He took you right. And that is one of the best crosses in the history of the game.
8: Lionel Messi, 33 goal contributions in 33 World Cup games. He has 21 goals, 12 assists, 10 FIFA World Cup knockout stage assists, 6 more than any other player on record of the last 60 years, 2 assists in a 2-1 win over England, the game-winning goal coming in the 92nd minute, 3rd goal this World Cup for Martinez. Argentina once again survives and advances. How do they keep escaping these games like this? ESPN analyst, former U.S. men's national team member Jeff Cameron.
10: It's a great question, but, you know, at the end, the second half, it was, you know, you saw England play two different styles. They start off the second half brilliantly.

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1: Here's a look at your weatherology forecast. Lows dip down to about 68 overnight under partly cloudy skies, easterly winds around 5 miles per hour. Daytime highs approaching 89, Thursday, partly cloudy skies. Partly cloudy, Thursday night, slight chance for storms, lows level off around 66. I'm meteorologist Jennifer Wojcicki on 1430 ESPN Beaver Dam. Right now, 71.
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0: July, August, September? 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
6: 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From defending. 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
7: 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Well, it all comes down to the final two. Tuesday, it was Spain advancing to the World Cup final with their win over France. Wednesday, they learned their opponent for Sunday's World Cup final. Seemed like it was headed to be a matchup with England. England had a 1-0 lead in the 84th minute, but Argentina breaks through. Game-tying goal in the 85th minute. A go-ahead goal in the second minute of stoppage time. Two goals in a span of 6 minutes late. They rally for a stunning 2-1 win. Argentina survives, moves into the championship matchup. They beat England 2-1. Argentina seeking back-to-back World Cup titles. They also, of course, won it in 2022. Only two teams have won consecutive World Cup titles. Italy did it in 1934 and 38. Brazil did it in 1958 and 1962. Argentina ranked number one, Spain number two in the pre-tournament rankings. First FIFA World Cup match to feature the top two teams since they were introduced in the early 90s. Lionel Messi assisting on both of Argentina's goals in the 85th and 92nd minute. Apple TV's Andrew Weavy earlier on ESPN Radio.
8: He is just walking, surveying, playing possum, waiting for that moment. And yeah, he looks like he's moving slow, but what's not moving slow is his brain. He's always 5 or 6 steps ahead. And then you notice, when the space opens, it's always him, like, taking 2 back pedal steps into it. And then what's not slow is when he receives the ball. The speed of thought is at a different level. I don't think anybody's ever been at that level in the history of the game. His agility, his quickness, his touch, as it has been for 20-plus years, is the best the game has ever seen. I think Ole Maradona and maybe one or two other guys could even approach that conversation. And then he just executes. Like, everybody's always, it's a magic left foot. Well, he knows he has a magic left foot. So do the English. That's why they overcommitted to it. He took you right. And that is one of the best crosses in the history of the game.
7: Lionel Messi, 33 goal contributions in 33 World Cup games. He has 21 goals, 12 assists, 10 FIFA World Cup knockout stage assists, 6 more than any other player on record in the last 60 years. 2 assists in the 2-1 win over England. The game-winning goal coming in the 92nd minute. 3rd goal this World Cup for Martinez. Argentina once again survives and advances. How do they keep escaping these games like this? ESPN analyst, former U.S. men's national team member Jeff Cameron.
9: 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But, you know, at the end, the second half, it was, you know, you saw England play two different styles. They start off

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4: Here's a look at your weatherology forecast. Lows dip down to about 68 overnight under partly cloudy skies, easterly winds around 5 miles per hour. Daytime highs approaching 89, Thursday, partly cloudy skies. Partly cloudy, Thursday night, slight chance for storms, lows level off around 66. I'm meteorologist Jennifer Wojcicki on 1430 ESPN Beaver Dam. Right now, 71.
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1: 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The countdown continues.

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2: Here's a look at your weatherology forecast. For today, look for hazy, smoky sunshine with high temperatures into the upper 80s. And for tonight, mostly cloudy, a slight chance for a shower or storm late, a low of 66. Into your Friday, sunny to partly cloudy, with a chance for some hit-or-miss type showers and storms into the afternoon, high temperatures in the lower 90s. I'm meteorologist Michael Caron, 1430 ESPN, Beaver Dam. Right now, 70 degrees.
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0: He's hit and sacked. 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Decks him back near the 15-yard line.
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4: A long time ago, we did this competition where it was Team Evan versus Team J-Mart, and I'm pretty sure his team won. This is probably 2005, and it still bothers me. There was one guy I thought cheated on this Jumpy Castle basketball thing that we played.
5: Jumpy Castle basketball.
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5: How did he cheat?
4: 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That bothers me.
5: Jumpy Castle basketball thing. You mean a bounce house?
4: Well, whatever.
1: 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Well, Michelle Smallman, you just heard from Courtney Cronin, yes, who corrected me from a Jumpy Castle basketball thing to a bouncy house, which is amazing that I couldn't have just said it that way. Evan Cohen with you, Courtney in for Canty today. A reminder, this was SportsCenter, a new interview podcast from Rich Eisen featuring SportsCenter legends, available now, Disney Plus, Rich Eisen Show YouTube channel, and all podcast platforms. This was SportsCenter, presented by Gusto. If you missed any of the first hour of the show, go back on our podcast and listen. We got into a heated debate about the way in which Argentina has been winning these amazing World Cup games. They have the finals on Sunday against Spain. We all seemingly said this is their thing, right? Mm-hmm. Their thing is being able to do the thing that no one seems to be able to do in soccer, which is come back late in matches, down 1-0, scoring two goals late, one in the 85th minute, one in the 92nd minute, which is extra time, and yet again, third or fourth time this World Cup winning in that kind of fashion. And our producer Nuno said, well, cool, it's over. If they're down against Spain, it's done, which we all thought was a pretty big declaration, Smalls, of like, how could you write Messi and Argentina off this way?
6: Especially because that's their calling card. That's correct. How they've been winning games. And I'm surprised Nuno would say that, even though that is what Spain historically has done in this tournament, is they dominate the pace of play. They control the game in that way. Nuno is our resident Knicks fan. So,
4: and his guy, is Josh Hart, is the one who did the comp for us.
6: Correct. Nuno should know that if this is what a team does throughout the postseason or throughout the World Cup, where whenever they're at a deficit, they find a way to win, you'd think that he would have belief in Argentina more than anybody, because that's what his squad, the Knicks, did, being down by double digits in every single finals game that they won versus the Spurs.
7: Smalls, because were you not the one when the Knicks were up 3-1 against the Spurs? And I still believe, oh, Wemby's so zen and everything, X, Y, and Z.
4: But she knows the end. She could play the results here, to be
7: but
4: fair.
7: So you guys are surprised I'm doing that when, like, literally referenced time after time with the Knicks, and we were even in that series, right? Like, it was just like, no, I'm still all in on Wemby.
6: He's just so mad still that I love Wemby.
7: Yeah, I'm just saying, like, you know, I'm doing what you were doing, but I just feel more confident and comfortable in that.
4: Yeah, Argentina equals the Knicks. Josh Hart tweeted that out. That's why we made that comparison, because it was a great one, obviously, by Josh Hart of the New York Knicks. In addition, we've been discussing the Dallas Cowboys, the declaration made by
1: Brian Schottenheimer head coach. Courtney and I got into it over the idea that was it a guarantee of playing in the Super Bowl? February 14, 2027 is the Super Bowl. We plan on being there. I thought it was a little bold statement for a team that won seven games. Courtney said, well, wait a minute. They should be looked at as contenders for all of these reasons.

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5: The Wisconsin Department of Natural Resources has issued a statewide air quality advisory through at least noon Thursday as wildfire smoke moves into the state. A 13-year-old Amish buggy operator was killed Wednesday after a pickup truck struck the buggy from behind on Highway 58 in the town of Ironton. Fond du Lac police are investigating after a 33-year-old man reportedly fell from the top of a moving vehicle Tuesday afternoon. The Wisconsin Elections Commission has referred 2 complaints involving Elon Musk to the Brown County District Attorney after finding probable cause he may have violated the state's election bribery law. The Wisconsin Department of Justice says Wisconsin is receiving more than $275,000 from a settlement involving the 23andMe data breach. A Cambria potato grower is serving on the Wisconsin Potato Industry Board. With your ESPN News, I'm Allison Beggs.
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0: Stretch of the American Legion season. It was a busy Wednesday night. Let's take a look at the scoreboards. Watertown came to Beaver Dam and blew out Post 146 as varsity, 11-1 in five innings. Jax Ladron went 2-for-3 with a triple for Beaver Dam. Connor Kletch 2-for-3 and 3 RBI for Watertown. Waupun, no problem with Campbellsport, 6-1. Nate Gould went 1-for-3, a double and 2 RBI. Well, Horicon nips Marcus Ann 4-3 in 9 innings. Jake Raven had the walk-off single in the bottom of the ninth for Horicon. Parkview sweeps a doubleheader from the Columbus Summer League squad, 5-1 and 6-5. Now, coming up today, non-regionals. Heartland is at Horicon Senior Legion at 7 o'clock, and Waupun's 19U is at Watertown at 7:30. The American Legion 16U regionals and 17U regionals begin today across the state. Locally, Beaver Dam is hosting a 6-team regional, including Waupun and Beaver Dam for 16U. Waupun faces Oconomowoc Purple at 1 o'clock on Thursday, while Beaver Dam faces East Troy at 6:30 tonight. Champ will be crowned by Sunday. Lomira, Thress, and Maybell are over in Mount Calvary for the 16U Regional. Watertown is in Oconomowoc for the 17U Regionals. The Varsity Regionals are next weekend. That includes Beaver Dam. That is your American Legion baseball update for this Thursday. I am Wade Bates on 1430 ESPN Beaver Dam.
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4: Here's a look at your weatherology forecast. For today, look for hazy, smoky sunshine with high temperatures into the upper 80s. Then for tonight, mostly cloudy, a slight chance for a shower or storm late, a low of 66. Into your Friday, sunny to partly cloudy, with a chance for some hit-or-miss type showers and storms into the afternoon, high temperatures in the lower 90s. I'm meteorologist Michael Caron, 1430 ESPN, Beaver Dam. Currently at 69.
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1: I'm Wade Bates with your Daily Dodge Sports Center. The Brewers added some pitching to their roster for the stretch run, acquiring veteran Lance McCullers Jr. and lefty Colton Gordon from the Houston Astros. McCullers played a key role in the Astros' 2017 and 2022 World Series titles, but has been on the injured list this season. The Astros get Cash and Jaden Fielder, the son of former Brewer Prince Fielder, in the deal. The Bucs picked up their first Vegas Summer League win last night, 110-91 over Charlotte. First-round pick Nate Ament led the way with 23 points. Milwaukee will play again on Saturday. Beaver Dams' McKenna Nelson fell in the opening round of the match play at the U.S. Girls Junior Amateur Championship in North Carolina on Wednesday. Selena Yeo of San Carlos, California, beat McKenna in the round of 64, 6-5. Beaver Dam Youth Little League crowned league champs last night on Daily Dodge TV. The Dodgers won the single-A and double-A crown, while the Braves took the triple-A. That's your Daily Dodge Sports Center on 1430 ESPN Beaver Dam.
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7: The Wisconsin Department of Natural Resources has issued a statewide air quality advisory through at least noon Thursday as wildfire smoke moves into the state. A 13-year-old Amish buggy operator was killed Wednesday after a pickup truck struck the buggy from behind on Highway 58 in the town of Ironton. Fond du Lac police are investigating after a 33-year-old man reportedly fell from the top of a moving vehicle Tuesday afternoon. The Wisconsin Elections Commission has referred two complaints involving Elon Musk to the Brown County District Attorney after finding probable cause he may have violated the state's election bribery law. The Wisconsin Department of Justice says Wisconsin is receiving more than $275,000 from a settlement involving the 23andMe data breach. A Cambria potato grower is serving on the Wisconsin Potato Industry Board. With your ESPN News, I'm Allison Beggs.
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2: Here's a look at your weatherology forecast. For today, look for hazy, smoky sunshine with high temperatures into the upper 80s. Then for tonight, mostly cloudy, a slight chance for a shower or storm late, a low of 66. Into your Friday, sunny to partly cloudy, with a chance for some hit-or-miss type showers and storms into the afternoon, high temperatures in the lower 90s. I'm meteorologist Michael Caron, 1430 ESPN, Beaver Dam. Right now, 70 degrees.
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7: We go back in time. What was said on our show 1 year ago today here on Sports Miller, presented by Progressive Insurance. I'm Michelle Smallman, Courtney Cronin in for Chris Canty today. Evan Cohen with you. We talked about Patrick Mahomes 1 year ago today, and we talked about the idea of could there possibly be a quarterback that could ever, in this time, surpass Patrick Mahomes relative to all-time rankings at the QB positions? And here is what was said.
8: The only answer of anyone in my mind that could come close to surpassing Patrick Mahomes in rankings currently, not overall, not all time, not for a career, but literally playing out this season and then heading into next season, only one guy. If Jalen Hurts wins a second Super Bowl, gets back to back, and would have been in three, he is the only person to me that could come close to surpassing Mahomes relative to a current in the moment rankings.
7: Let me correct one thing I said previously. It wasn't all time. It was for the moment. And I stand by that take as it was going into last season. Not as it is today, necessarily. Mm-hmm. If Jalen Hurts were to win back-to-back, hypothetically, if they had won last year, mm-hmm. there would be some that would say, well, he currently, in the moment, is number one. Because as we saw with the QB rankings, Jeremy Fowler did an amazing job of putting him out there. It's not an overall achievement award because Patrick Mahomes was not number one.
9: Right.
7: When you did yours, Smalls, you had him number five. So let me ask the same question, because obviously there was a very specific reason why I thought Hurts could surpass him. I said it backwards. It was not all time. It was the in the moment. Because winning back-to-back, you have to give someone at that position that wins back-to-back a lot of credit. Is there someone right now that, let me ask it the way I originally set it up, that could pass him all time? Is there someone playing today that could put together a career, and this would probably mean Mahomes would never win again and never have another MVP, right? His career of those accolades would be over. Is there someone currently in the league that could trend towards having a better career than Mahomes?
9: Lamar. But he'd have to rip off a bunch of Super Bowl wins in order to get there. But based on the body of work up until this point, two MVPs, you're assuming if he's winning Super Bowls, a Super Bowl MVP would be in the mix there, and perhaps another regular season MVP. He's the only one with the resume right now that I think could compare to Patrick Mahomes. But like I said, there's such a big gap there when it comes to overall winning that he would have to really go on a tear here in order to even make that an argument.

0: concerned about his durability. Historically, obviously dealt with a lot of injuries.
1: Mm-hmm.
2: I know who Michelle wants to say that we haven't said yet.
0: Who?
2: Tyler Shuck.
0: Obviously.
3: Well, that's what CeCe would say. I mean, is there a quarterback, if the career of Patrick Mahomes ends with 3 Super Bowl wins and 2 MVPs, is there an active NFL quarterback that could surpass him? 888-SAY-ESPN, 888-729-3776 is your number to join the show.
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6: I'm Wade Bates with your Daily Dodge Sports Center. The American Legion Regionals begin across the state of Wisconsin today in the 16U and the 17U. Beaver Dam is hosting a 16U regional that includes Waupun. Beaver Dam will play East Troy tonight at the BDHS Diamond in their tournament opener. 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Beaver Dam's McKenna Nelson fell in the opening round of the match play at the U.S. Girls Junior Amateur Championship in Durham, North Carolina yesterday. She lost to Selena Yeo of San Carlos, California, 6-5. The Bucks picked up their first win of the Vegas Summer League, 110-91 over Charlotte last night. First round pick Nate Ament led the way with 23 points. Brewers add some veteran pitching to their roster. Lance McCullers Jr. and young lefty Colton Gordon coming from Houston in exchange for cash. And Jaden Fielder, the son of former Brewers pitcher Prince Fielder. That's your Daily Dodge Sports Center on 1430 ESPN Beaver Dam.
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12: 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I love the Killers.
1: You do?
12: Yeah, of course.
1: You waited 3 years to tell me this?
12: I've told you this before. You just don't listen.
13: Michelle, name some Killers songs.
1: Oh, boy.
12: Mr. Brightside.
13: Yep, good start. Any else?
12: That's all you need to know.
13: Really, that's it?
12: No, there's more.
13: what did you tell us?
14: We're waiting.
12: If you played them, I would know them.
1: Then right. You don't know them.
12: Hold on, let me look them up.

0: all-time career-wise?
1: Yes, there's an active quarterback, in my opinion. Hi, CC, how are you doing? Who's already passed Patrick Mahomes, and if he wins the Super Bowl this year, it's a done deal. Matthew Stafford, baby, give it to him. Let's go. Love you, man.
0: Matthew Stafford is a great answer, but with a horrible explanation that you just gave. Let's be honest. Matthew Stafford has not surpassed Patrick Mahomes. But wait, if you were to get together and ask 10 NFL executives right now who has the best roster top to bottom in the NFL, there, I would say over half would say the Rams.
2: Yeah. Mm-hmm.
0: Okay? So is it off the board the Rams win the Super Bowl this year? In their home stadium, February 14, 2027, on ABC, ESPN, Super Bowl 61, which will be the biggest and best Super Bowl ever. Is it off the board they win the Super Bowl?
2: No.
0: The answer is no. Okay, so if they win this one, is it off the board they win the next one too?
2: No.
0: So if Matthew Stafford, hypothetically, in this crazy world, were to win not just one more, but two more, and back to back?
2: At this stage in his career,
0: stage in his career? Yeah. The argument will be made, whose career would you rather have, Stafford or Mahomes? That is such an enormous ask. And it's an enormous ask of any of these young men that we're asking to potentially even compete with Mahomes because he is so far ahead of everyone else. But Courtney Cronin, that is an answer that while illogical to project a team to win back-to-back, maybe not impossible.
3: He already won the MVP. He's coming back this next year. He never said it would be his last year. He said he wanted one more. If they win a Super Bowl this year and he's healthy, there aren't any back flare-ups. Remember last year, not this time, but a couple weeks from now, last year we were talking about, I don't know if he's going to be able to make it through a season fully healthy, mm-hmm. and he did. If he makes it through a season fully healthy, if they win a Super Bowl, I think that it's fairly on the table that in his early, what is he now, 30...
2: I think he's 38.
3: 38, 39. He won't even be at 40 at that point. That he could say, hey, I have a couple more years left. I could do this to the Aaron Rodgers age if I want to. So
2: he will be 39 by the time the Super Bowl plays on February 14th.
3: So, yeah, he would be 40 for winning his second if he wins one next year, which I know I'm projecting so much into the future, but I really like that one. He would probably be, for me, more than Rodgers.
0: Coming up, can another 39-year-old win it all? We'll get to that next. We're on Sportsmanlike, presented by Progressive Insurance.
4: Hey, this is Rich Eisen. 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Notre Dame Fighting Irish quarterback, C.J. 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
8: The Wisconsin Department of Natural Resources has issued a statewide air quality advisory through at least noon Thursday as wildfire smoke moves into the state. A 13-year-old Amish buggy operator was killed Wednesday after a pickup truck struck the buggy from behind on Highway 58 in the town of Ironton. Fond du Lac police are investigating after a 33-year-old man reportedly fell from the top of a moving vehicle Tuesday afternoon. The Wisconsin Elections Commission has referred two complaints involving Elon Musk to the Brown County District Attorney after finding probable cause he may have violated the state's election bribery law. The Wisconsin Department of Justice says Wisconsin is receiving more than $275,000 from a settlement involving the 23andMe data breach. A Cambria potato grower is serving on the Wisconsin Potato Industry Board. With your ESPN News, I'm Allison Beggs.
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0: To the American Legion season, it was a busy Wednesday night. Let's take a look at the scoreboards. Watertown came to Beaver Dam and blew out Post 146 as varsity, 11-1 in five innings. Jax Landrum went 2-for-3 with the triple for Beaver Dam. Connor Kletz 2-for-3 and 3 RBI for Watertown. Waupun, no problem with Campbellsport, 6-1. Nate Gould went 1-for-3, a double and 2 RBI. While Horicon nips Marcus Ann 4-3 in 9 innings. Jake Raven had the walk-off single in the bottom of the ninth for Horicon. Parkview sweeps a doubleheader from the Columbus Summer League squad, 5-1 and 6-5. Now coming up today, non-regionals. Heartland is at Horicon, Senior Legion at 7 o'clock, and Waupun's 19U is at Watertown at 7:30. The American Legion 16U regionals and 17U regionals begin today across the state. Locally, Beaver Dam is hosting a 6-team regional, including Waupun and Beaver Dam for 16U. Waupun faces Oconomowoc Purple at 1 o'clock on Thursday, while Beaver Dam faces East Troy at 6:30 tonight. Champ will be crowned by Sunday. Lomira, Therese, and Mayville are over in Mount Calvary for the 16U regional. Watertown is in Oconomowoc for the 17U regionals. The varsity regionals are next weekend. That includes Beaver Dam. That is your American Legion baseball update for this Thursday. I am Wade Bates on 1430 ESPN Beaver Dam.
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2: Here's a look at your weatherology forecast. Sunshine mixed with clouds at times today, with daytime highs approaching 89. Winds out of the southeast, 5 to 10 miles per hour. Partly cloudy skies again tonight, slight chance of thunderstorms. Lows dip down to about 66. Partly cloudy tomorrow, chance for storms. Highs around 90. I'm meteorologist Jennifer Wojcicki on 1430 ESPN Beaver Dam. Right now, it's 72 degrees.
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3: I'm Wade Bates with your Daily Dodge Sports Center. Bucks' first-round pick, Nate Amett, led the way with 23 points as Milwaukee picked up their first victory in the Vegas Summer League, 110-91 over Charlotte last night. Milwaukee's going to play again on Saturday. Brewers made a trade on Wednesday, acquiring veteran pitcher Lance McCullers Jr. and young lefty Colton Gordon from Houston. McCullers played a key role in the Astros' 2017 and 2022 World Series titles. Brewers sent cash to the Astros and Jaden Fielder, the son of Brewers pitcher Prince Fielder. The American Legion Baseball Regionals begin with 16U and 17U Regionals across the state today. Beaver Dam is hosting a 16U Regional. Waupun is playing today. Beaver Dam will face East Troy tonight at 6:30 in their opener. Beaver Dam Youth Little League crowned league champs last night. You watched it on Daily Dodge TV. The Dodgers won the single A and double A crown. The Braves took the triple A title. That's your Daily Dodge Sports Center on 1430 ESPN Beaver Dam.
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1: 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Who is the most famous non-NFC North head coach not named Matt? 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
1: Who is the most famous non-NFC North head coach named Matt? Matt Damon, Matt Ryan, somebody else.
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1: Sorry.
0: This is Wilde and Tausch, presented by Pella Windows and Doors of Wisconsin.

Imagine if we could put like giant tanks in space, and then when there's fire and smoke, company on the 4 4 7 7 0 30 7 7 6. Already been in the show. This is war. You guys forgot yesterday about me.

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So now Jack is all in. He is all in on it.

0: Hi, Aaron. Coming to you live from a beautiful day here in Beaver Dam, Wisconsin. I just wanted to say that your picture was received, and I am prepared to now handle my end of the bargain. So I made my trip mile down the road to Fleet Farm and got some big red worms here. And now we're going to take this guy. You can see him. It's alive and kicking. 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
1: Show me in the mouth.
0: All going. Congrats on another great season. And tell Bakhtiari, I'm sure he'd love to see this kind of a video. We're all big fans. And wish you the best of luck. So I look forward to getting that ball.

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That is the Marvelous PSP of Wisconsin. 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

0: is a worm, a live worm for to get an autograph. Well, what else would you do or have you done to get an autograph? We will review some of your responses coming your way next. Happy to talk today.
1: There's more with

0: History player of the game is. Then the following business day at 8:15 during the WBEV morning show, if you're the correct caller who can identify the mystery player, you'll win a pair of tickets to see a game in Milwaukee. It's the Columbus Family Dental Mystery Baseball Player of the Game, all season long on 95.3 WBEV.
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0: which is a little scary if Jason was here. He'd definitely be
1: so trying to get to Kristen Randolph. You would probably do something. That's the key.
0: So I don't like to I'm always talking about that. I don't know what you want to say right now. All the YouTube commenters that have already waited on this, I looked at my phone. I'm sure they had something to say.
1: Okay.

0: lead is on my mentor. I feel like that might be a better way to frame this.
1: Okay, you find a way to frame it.
0: So maybe we'll ask that. But first, let's go to Kristen Randolph. He's on the card with CSB in Wisconsin. 844-770-3776. Kristen Randolph has a similar story. I can't imagine it. Chris, what do you have for us?

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Pickles in a ranking from CBS Sports. Talk about football coaches. We'll get into all of that. But we're going to continue to take your calls. Would you get a worm? Keep an autograph over. What would you do? What would you want from your favorite athlete for being in high school? Beaver Dam. Would be a top super fan. Sharing the story with Aaron Rodgers before. You didn't take your calls. You texted the response at 844-770.

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5: This is Eli Wilkie, Operations Coordinator.

I just wanted to say that your picture was received, and I am prepared to now handle my end of the bargain. So I made my trip mile down the road to Fleet Farm and got some big red worms here. And now we're going to take this guy. You can see him. It's alive and kicking. And we'll see how it goes. Tell Bakhtiari, I'm sure he'd love to see this kind of a video. We're all big fans.

information as the day on the year. Your calls, your texts, your responses, you get a live one from your favorite. One of the stories similar to what Jackie Beaver narrative goes to autograph law from Aaron Rodgers. 4-4-7-7-0-8-7-7-6. That is the term of the PSB in Wisconsin. But this is more. We've got several texts to get, but first we go to the phones. In McGuanago, usually I'm skeptical of calls from McGuanago, but I feel like we're going to be in a good spot. Mike, good morning. Welcome to Lillian's house. What do you have for us?

superintendent of the Cardinals, USB of Wisconsin, County Test Line. 920 number. Remember, if you're an expert, as you share your name and your text number, make sure you do that this weekend. Right? 920 says, if I kill worm to get a signed baseball from

want to get in early with this because who knows when that is. It's not going to be easy to get autographs. So that might work through a lot of

think we're gonna like this pass, but we have it. God did something in the 9-2-0 Congress yesterday, Wisconsin Pockets. Like many years ago, I was in Bristol, I had the opportunity to get a picture with Thomas. The only regret I have was his autograph. I was

the entire trivia tournament of champions coming up later today. Old reliable. Andrew Williams, hey, Jim on the south side. We discussed this, and my wife told me she might eat a worm to save my life.

0: carry me along. 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He's like, no, this is like and he's like, I don't know. He just know that it happened. 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And I didn't know.
1: He's
0: like,
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0: 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At least say, I'm not sure. 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
1: Lord knows, last thing I

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1: This is 1430 ESPN. Here's a look at your weatherology forecast. Partly cloudy skies today with daytime highs approaching 88. East winds around 5 miles per hour. Partly cloudy again tonight. Lows dip down to about 69. Sunshine mixed with clouds at times. Tomorrow, slight chance of thunderstorms. Daytime highs approaching 91. I'm meteorologist Jennifer Wojcicki on 1430 ESPN Beaver Dam. Currently 74.
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Chicken wings, eggs, pork ribs, tacos, cherry pie, fantastic. Hard-boiled eggs. 141 in

0: Follow Wilde and Tausch on X at Wilde and Tausch. 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
1: I'm Wade Bates with your Daily Dodge Sports Center. The Brewers added some pitching to their roster for the stretch run, acquiring veteran Lance McCullers Jr. and lefty Colton Gordon from the Houston Astros. McCullers played a key role in the Astros' 2017 and 2022 World Series titles, but has been on the injured list this season. The Astros get Cash and Jaden Fielder, the son of former Brewer Prince Fielder, in the deal. The Bucks picked up their first Vegas Summer League win last night, 110-91 over Charlotte. First-round pick Nate Amons led the way with 23 points. Milwaukee will play again on Saturday. Beaver Dam's McKenna Nelson fell in the opening round of the match play at the U.S. Girls Junior Amateur Championship in North Carolina on Wednesday. Selena Yeo of San Carlos, California beat McKenna in the round of 64, 6-5. Beaver Dam Youth Little League crowned league champs last night on Daily Dodge TV. The Dodgers won the single A and double A crown, while the Braves took the triple A. That's your Daily Dodge Sports Center on 1430 ESPN Beaver Dam. 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

regular season game for the years that we've been in that one for season. 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

0: would start this whole cycle up all over again. The NFC North has lost their first playoff game. Whoever did it. The 49ers, the Bears, the Raiders, or anyone. Like, if they lost their first playoff game at home, you would still have the same NFC North conversation.
1: The only way California can change any narrative
0: is they win one, if they win the division, they win one playoff game. Who's in the divisional round or the NFC championship? Are you going to say that's a failure of a season or that the playoffs are looking for? Or in your leadership with ministers, well, what we would say is that you'd be frustrated in the moment, but I think when you look at like the installation of a great quarterback,

Missouri had a successful regular season. South Carolina, again, he has been to championship games. The third season,

play at the NFC Championship game. You will be back to the NFC Championship game on Monday. All tonight, I've been disappointed. They beat the Seahawks. They won a wild card game. It's not just about in playoff football.

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1: 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Make sure you stick around for that. I want to talk a little Wisconsin Badgers.
0: I'm going to go to the show.
1: Well, I'll see what the next word like. There's a Badgers thing I want to get to.

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3: With your Badger Minute, I'm Riley Yao. Badgers guard Zach Kinzinger spoke after a summer practice Tuesday afternoon, and it sounds like new AD Sean Eichhorst is already a familiar face around Wisconsin basketball.
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3: This is Eric Popovich, head

What he says by that, clarifies, both senior and junior have been in the Packers' five playoff losses. Super Bowl 32, where Kyle Shanahan won multiple. 49.

trivia, 844-770-3776. It has been 16 years, it will be the 16th season since the Packers Bowl. Is that correct? 10 seasons, games are going to be so we'll get callers 16 coming up. That is Packers Trivia Thursday. Packers Trivia Thursday here on

0: a Thursday, and we're going to get Vortex Golf. This is caller 16 right now. 844-770-3776. It'll be a Thursday. Coming up next, we'll be back.
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2: 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Here's a look at your weatherology forecast. Partly cloudy skies today with daytime highs approaching 88. East winds around 5 miles per hour. Partly cloudy again tonight, lows dip down to about 69. Sunshine mixed with clouds at times. Tomorrow, slight chance of thunderstorms. Daytime highs approaching 91. I'm meteorologist Jennifer Wojcicki on 1430 ESPN Beaver Dam. Currently, it's 78 degrees.
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2: 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Beaver Dam is hosting a 16U regional that includes Waupun. 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Beaver Dam's McKenna Nelson fell in the opening round of the match play at the U.S. Girls Junior Amateur Championship in Durham, North Carolina yesterday. She lost to Selena Yeo of San Carlos, California, 6-5. The Bucks picked up their first win of the Vegas Summer League, 110-91 over Charlotte last night. First round pick Nate Ament led the way with 23 points. Brewers add some veteran pitching to their roster. Lance McCullers Jr. and young lefty Colton Gordon coming from Houston in exchange for cash. And Jaden Fielder, the son of former Brewers pitcher Prince Fielder. That's your Daily Dodge Sports Center on 1430 ESPN Beaver Dam.
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3: He missed it again! Will end this crazy game in a tie. Oh my goodness.
0: This is Wilde and Tausch, presented by Pella Windows and Doors of Wisconsin.

0: born so far. So the
1: only reason I know that one was born.
0: I'll tell you now. You don't have to say it.

0: culture. Operating team number five, scale of 1 to 5, they have the highest goals in this season. Three of them. Number one is Mike Norvell of Florida State. At home, you were going to say that. Number two is Wisconsin. Dave Aranda, also that has at Baylor, former Baylor's defensive coordinator, at Baylor for 66. We wouldn't be talking about if it wasn't here. Luke Fickle. He will be the hottest candidate in or out of the scale system.
1: There's only three out of five, though, that speaks that
0: one. Only three who are at the

none of this seems to come down to what they do week one against them. Might not be fair. They might win a bunch of games and still lose in that first week at Lambeau Field. You have to reset button, get over the fan base, and turn this thing around

0: Trivia, Tournament of Champions, presented by Events by Design. And he's next, him on the south side, is Brian in Williams Bay. The drama, the time last week, well, these old reliables in the New Blood region of our team have lived up to the hype. We'll see.
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with that, no Jason will be today as his summer's to that is underway. He will be back out here at Jesse's house today, and hopefully that goes well for at least one of our. Will be in town true.

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1: Here's a look at your weatherology forecast. Partly cloudy skies today with daytime highs approaching 88. East winds around 5 miles per hour. Partly cloudy again tonight, lows dip down to about 69. Sunshine mixed with clouds at times. Tomorrow, slight chance of thunderstorms. Daytime highs approaching 91. I'm meteorologist Jennifer Wojcicki on 1430 ESPN Beaver Dam. Currently, it's 82 degrees.
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4: I'm Wade Bates with your Daily Dodge Sports Center. Bucks' first-round pick, Nate Amett, led the way with 23 points as Milwaukee picked up their first victory in the Vegas Summer League, 110-91 over Charlotte last night. Milwaukee's going to play again on Saturday. Brewers made a trade on Wednesday, acquiring veteran pitcher Lance McCullers Jr. and young lefty Colton Gordon from Houston. McCullers played a key role in the Astros' 2017 and 2022 World Series titles. Brewers sent cash to the Astros and Jaden Fielder, the son of Brewers pitcher Prince Fielder. The American Legion Baseball Regionals begin with 16U and 17U Regionals across the state today. Beaver Dam is hosting a 16U Regional. Waupun is playing today. Beaver Dam will face East Troy tonight at 6:30 in their opener. Beaver Dam Youth Little League crowned league champs last night. You watched it on Daily Dodge TV. The Dodgers won the single A and double A crown. The Braves took the triple A title. That's your Daily Dodge Sports Center on 1430 ESPN Beaver Dam.
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9: 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Carr. Coming up, Apple TV lead MLS analyst Taylor Twellman. Academy Award winner

0: Trauman's going to join us shortly to talk about what we saw in the World Cup. And we found out last night there's only one person on planet Earth who doesn't know the gender of Shohei Ohtani. It's Mike Tyson. Didn't have that on the old
1: not at all.
0: List.
2: That was wild.
0: Okay. You're off mic. He's like, Shohei.

0: Stretch of the American Legion season. It was a busy Wednesday night. Let's take a look at the scoreboards. Watertown came to Beaver Dam and blew out Post 146 as varsity, 11-1 in five innings. Jax Ladron went 2-for-3 with the triple for Beaver Dam. Connor Kletch 2-for-3 and 3 RBI for Watertown. Waupun, no problem with Campbellsport, 6-1. Nate Gould went 1-for-3, a double and 2 RBI. While Horicon nips Marcus Ann 4-3 in 9 innings. Jake Raven had the walk-off single in the bottom of the ninth for Horicon. Parkview sweeps a doubleheader from the Columbus Summer League squad, 5-1 and 6-5. Now coming up today, non-regionals. Heartland is at Horicon, Senior Legion at 7 o'clock, and Waupun's 19U is at Watertown at 7:30. The American Legion 16U regionals and 17U regionals begin today across the state. Locally, Beaver Dam is hosting a 6-team regional, including Waupun and Beaver Dam for 16U. Waupun faces Oconomowoc Purple at 1 o'clock on Thursday, while Beaver Dam faces East Troy at 6:30 tonight. Champ will be crowned by Sunday. Lomira, Thress, and Mayville are over in Mount Calvary for the 16U regional. Watertown is in Oconomowoc for the 17U regionals. The varsity regionals are next weekend. That includes Beaver Dam. That is your American Legion baseball update for this Thursday. I am Wade Bates on 1430 ESPN Beaver Dam.
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0: fires in Canada. There's a lot of smoke that's coming down from the north, turning a lot of American cities in the Midwest and potentially even in New Jersey on Sunday into a smog and smoky environment. And then, you know, in terms of Lamine Yamal, Messi could turn to him and say, "I'm your father." Right? I mean, like, I can't believe this picture.
1: So great. Come
0: this
1: on.
0: Is not
1: Rich,
0: AI.
1: Come
0: like,
1: on.
0: This is apparently, this is real? Like, what is...
1: No, it's real.
0: For a charity
1: photo shoot? There's a lottery. There was a lottery at Barcelona. And Messi only did this two or three times. 2007? By the way, this is great symmetry. I played against Lionel Messi that season in Venezuela. He wasn't even wearing number 10 for Argentina yet. Okay?
0: Yeah.
1: So for his mom and dad, Lamine Yamal, to win a lottery where Messi only does this two or three times a year, and you get that anointment? How do you want me to articulate? That's divinity at its finest. What is that?
0: I saw that picture yesterday. I'm like, wait a minute. This is real?
1: It's real.
0: It's real. Unbelievable, dude. Cannot make it up.
1: Bro.
0: I love our chats, Taylor. So enjoy the game. Enjoy the final. I will be, you know, I'll hit you up during the game if there's any questions. And then Monday show, you're back here to chop it up with us. I really, really appreciate it, bud. Thanks.
1: Love being on, my man.
0: Right
1: love being on. I love
0: having
1: it.
0: You. That's Taylor Twellman here. We got through our first of many World Cup chats without a hydration break. We just blew straight through it. Because there's too much to talk about, man.
2: You want to do a double box?
3: Fox is pissed. No commercials.
0: No, it's okay. Oh. But listen, man.
2: Do a double box.
0: I love it. He loves Bellingham's moxie.
3: He had a great tournament.
0: Well, I mean, go right at him.
3: Yeah.
0: Loves it. I still can't believe that. Cross that pass, finding the one lid he has to find, and he intended to do it. How do you do that? How do you do it?
4: I don't know.
0: It's unreal.
2: It's the best.
0: And I just love Taylor's passion and knowledge and the combination. He's our favorite guest on this subject matter and all of them. It's just so much fun.
2: And that picture is so unbelievable.
0: Absolutely. I'm so glad we got IVs next to each other at the American Century Championship. To set it all up. All right, let's take a break here on the Rich Eisen Show. Back with your phone calls and more in a moment.
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9: Here's a look at your weatherology forecast. Sunshine mixed with clouds at times this afternoon, with daytime highs approaching 88. Easterly winds around 5 miles per hour. Partly cloudy skies again tonight. Slight chance for isolated thunderstorms. Lows dip down to about 69. Sunshine mixed with clouds at times tomorrow. Slight chance for isolated thunderstorms. Highs around 90. I'm meteorologist Jennifer Wojcicki on 1430 ESPN Beaver Dam. Currently 82.
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0: with your Daily Dodge Sports Center. The Brewers added some pitching to their roster for the stretch run, acquiring veteran Lance McCullers Jr. and lefty Colton Gordon from the Houston Astros. McCullers played a key role in the Astros' 2017 and 2022 World Series titles, but has been on the injured list this season. The Astros get Cash and Jaden Fielder, the son of former Brewer Prince Fielder, in the deal. The Bucks picked up their first Vegas Summer League win last night, 110-91 over Charlotte. First-round pick Nate Amont led the way with 23 points. Milwaukee will play again on Saturday. Beaver Dam's McKenna Nelson fell in the opening round of the match play at the U.S. Girls Junior Amateur Championship in North Carolina on Wednesday. Selena Yeo of San Carlos, California, beat McKenna in the round of 64, 6-5. Beaver Dam Youth Little League crowned league champs last night on Daily Dodge TV. The Dodgers won the single A and double A crown, while the Braves took the triple A. That's your Daily Dodge Sports Center on 1430 ESPN Beaver Dam. Keep up to date with all the latest going on in high school athletics across the region by heading to the Sports tab at DailyDodge.com. Local scores, interviews, and more.
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3: 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Carr. Apple TV lead MLS analyst Taylor Twellman. Coming up, Academy Award winner Matt Damon. And now, it's Rich Eisen.

0: to the American Legion season. It was a busy Wednesday night. Let's take a look at the scoreboards. Watertown came to Beaver Dam and blew out Post 146 as varsity, 11-1 in five innings. Jax Ladron went 2-for-3 with a triple for Beaver Dam. Connor Kletch 2-for-3 and 3 RBI for Watertown. 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Nate Gould went 1-for-3, a double and 2 RBI. While Horicon nips Marcus Ann 4-3 in nine innings. Jay Graven had the walk-off single in the bottom of the ninth for Horicon. Parkview sweeps a doubleheader from the Columbus Summer League squad, 5-1 and 6-5. 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The American Legion 16U regionals and 17U regionals begin today across the state. 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Champ will be crowned by Sunday. Lomira, Therese, and Mayville are over in Mount Calvary for the 16U Regional. Watertown is in Oconomowoc for the 17U Regionals. The Varsity Regionals are next weekend. That includes Beaver Dam. That is your American Legion baseball update for this Thursday. I am Wade Bates on 1430 ESPN Beaver Dam.
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0: your wife was, and your line is like, I don't care if Helen of Troy.
1: Oh, yeah, is that's there. Right.
0: And yeah, now here you are.
1: Yeah, yeah.
0: In the Odyssey.
1: And I missed the entire baseball season to go make this movie.
0: That's what I'm saying. But, you know, that's the similarity, though. But it's pretty amazing how, you know.
1: Gosh, I didn't even think of that. Yeah.
0: I'm putting that together for you, huh?
1: Yeah, that's
0: You're Odysseus now, and your previous, you know, first big, huge, if you will, foray.
1: Yeah.
0: Like, I don't care if Helen of Troy's walking in, you know?
1: And, I guess I grew up finally.
0: Look at you, man.
1: Yeah,
0: like, I just think it's pretty cool that, that you're doing what you're doing and everything. You know, I've met you a long time ago, but I'm just as much of a fan as I would consider
1: man.
0: How much
1: Thanks.
0: I root
1: Me
0: for.
1: Too, man. Me too.
0: I appreciate you saying that. And come back anytime soon.
1: Bro. I will.
0: I appreciate you saying that.
1: I'll be like Casey, even if I don't have anything to promote, I'll just stop by.
0: That was so much fun. I think he wanted to come and just talk mess.
2: Yeah.
0: He just wanted to talk mess to all of you.
1: Maybe when the Pats start going,
0: Anytime. All right. Anytime. Good to see you. In the meantime, go see The Odyssey in a theater near you tomorrow. It is awesome. IMAX film and the whole bit to see the latest from Christopher Nolan and Matt Damon right here on The Rich Eisen Show.
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5: Here's a look at your weatherology forecast. Sunshine mixed with clouds at times this afternoon with highs around 89. Winds out of the east around 5 miles per hour. Partly cloudy skies tonight. Slight chance for isolated thunderstorms. Lows dip down to about 64. Slight chance for isolated storms tomorrow. Highs level off around 89. A blend of clouds and sun. I'm meteorologist Jennifer Wojcicki on 1430 ESPN Beaver Dam. Right now, 85.
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2: 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Beaver Dam's McKenna Nelson fell in the opening round of the match play at the U.S. Girls Junior Amateur Championship in Durham, North Carolina yesterday. She lost to Celine Yeo of San Carlos, California, 6-5. The Bucks picked up their first win of the Vegas Summer League, 110-91 over Charlotte last night. First round pick Nate Ament led the way with 23 points. Brewers add some veteran pitching to their roster. Lance McCullers Jr. and young lefty Colton Gordon coming from Houston in exchange for cash. And Jaden Fielder, the son of former Brewers pitcher Prince Fielder. That's your Daily Dodge Sports Center on 1430 ESPN Beaver Dam. 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
8: 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With Kyle Wallace, here's Ben Brust.

0: You tell her to stop, and she just...
1: Summer of Kyle. Just remember I told you. Have the summer of Kyle.
0: I'm going to do that. I'm going to see how that works with my wife, but...
1: Married now.
0: That's, ain't that the truth? That's what that's I tell her. Baby, you ain't going nowhere.
1: Yep.
0: Too much paperwork.
1: Yep. You're already talking about that?
0: No.
1: 2 weeks into being married?
0: I'm stuck.
1: Too much paperwork. You're stuck.
0: You're stuck with me now. Ain't going nowhere.
1: Old team Mark Tauscher had a fun conversation with the ESPN Wisconsin audience this morning, 9 to noon across these various stations. I want to get Kyle's perspective and the K&B fam's perspective coming up next. Don't go anywhere.
2: You're experiencing Kyle and Brust.
0: Eleanor Roosevelt and Franklin D. Roosevelt.
3: They were kissing cousins?
0: They were cousins. You know that?
1: Were they kissing?
0: Maybe they were married. 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
4: 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And a pop-up on the infield. 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Ah, what a play by William Contreras to end the inning. That is an outstanding effort from the Brewers backstop.
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9: You know, my apologies. I did want to get to something that Tausch talked about on Wildy and Tausch, but as I went to my phone, I saw something, sent it to Zimmel, and it just sitting a little weird, right? The reality of moving on and it becoming more real in front of your face as it pertains to the Milwaukee Bucks.
10: Oh.
9: I know you're just Mr. Like, it's over, it's done with, and it's on to Braden Berries. I get that.
10: Yeah.
9: But there is an emotional
10: connection. Braden Berries, get it right.
9: I don't care.
10: It ain't Berries, it's Berries.
9: You
10: know, disrespecting our first round. That's the franchise player right there. What do you mean?
9: He's looked good. Love the step back.
10: Yeah, it was kind of clean.
9: So, Giannis, Bobby Portis being introduced today with the Miami Heat.
10: Giannis right now, probably.
9: And obviously Giannis is Giannis. But let's not undersell the Bobby Portis portion of this because he was the mayor of Milwaukee, right? You know, like, I'll never forget watching him high step down the floor after Chris Paul did something. And, you know, he's getting in Chris Paul's face. Like, he was the emotional engine to that Bucks team that won a championship. So when he came down to Miami, this was the initial chant at Bobby Portis. And I was like, So we talked about this. I was like, all right, they're not doing Bobby, Bobby. Maybe that's like going to just be his Milwaukee thing, right?
11: That's a little different. Different.
9: Little difference. You change the number from 9 to 95.
11: I-95, you said, to get down there.
9: Ingratiating yourself with the new team you're with is important. I get that. But he then went on the podium in the press conference introduction and had this to say.
12: You know, it goes like Bobby, Bobby, Bobby, like that. Yeah, I like that. When they get going, they get me going. Yeah, I look up in the stands, see my mom waving the towel. Yeah, it's time. Yes.
11: That's so funny. Bobby corrected him.
9: Bobby corrected the fans. Hey, if you go and introduce me,
11: this.
9: But doesn't that make you sad a little?
11: You know, I ain't gonna lie to you. I had the press conference up here. It's weird. It's very weird.
9: It's weird.
11: Because the one thing that I have never had in my lifetime, and most people who are listening, and very few of y'all listening, in your lifetime can recall watching the Bucks win the NBA championship. Now, there are people here who can recall, but like you got to be 5-6 years old, at least when that happened in the early 70s, to remember. So this is my first time where I ever have such an affinity in players and a team that actually brought me a championship in the NBA. And so when those guys go off in different places, because most of it ended cordial, I mean, Giannis was weird, but it was time. I love them when they leave. Like me looking at Bobby with
9: you're
11: the Miami.
9: You're smiling too much.
11: Because look at Bobby looking clean, man. They got the nice little Miami Heat cut. I feel like
9: Heat fan Kyle.
11: The Heat might be my favorite team.
9: You were more excited talking about Bobby on the Heat than you just did for Braden.
11: No, stop it. That's my boy.
9: Burries.
11: Yeah, get it right. But no, it's just like, look at Bobby. I'm so happy for Bobby that he gets the opportunity to go somewhere and ball out. But more importantly,
9: we're talking about Gary Trent's contract is being looked at in the NBA.
11: Investigation.
9: Investigated on maybe circumventing the salary cap.
11: Allegation.
9: Allegedly.
11: Allegation.
9: And here you are getting gooey and yucky for the Miami Heat.
11: I'm sorry that these players have a special place in my heart. And hearing Bobby Portis, because when Bobby came to Milwaukee, he was looking for a place to call home. And so knowing that over the time he was here, he even let the fans know, like, hey, Bobby Portis, that's cool and all. But it goes, Bobby, Bobby, Bobby. Bobby, letting him know something that was birthed and born here in the city of Milwaukee by the mayor of Milwaukee and Bobby Portis is something he said, if y'all gonna do it, you're gonna do it right like they started up there in Milwaukee. So I absolutely love it. I do. And it should be a good day. Like,
9: what are we talking about?
11: We get to move. We moved on. It's in the past.
9: Is anyone with Kyle talking like, does anyone feel the same way as Kyle? 800-990-3776, Carbo's talking text line, where you're like celebrating and happy the departure of two main key components to a championship
11: Bobby
9: team. I know,
11: was
9: but like
11: miserable. He was a silent miserable. Bobby

0: And then this was Bobby at his press conference.
1: Be like that, yeah, I like that. When that get going, that get me going, yeah. I look up in the stands, see my mom waving the towel, yeah, it's time, yeah, it's love, it's lit.
0: It was supposed to be for Milwaukee only, Bobby. It was supposed to be for Milwaukee only. Embraced you like the mayor of Milwaukee, and now you're literally taking your talents, a.k.a. your chanting to South Beach.
2: He got traded. He didn't ask me to trade. I threw him in a deal.
0: Bro, you just said he didn't want to be here either.
2: Well, he was ready to go. I mean, we should have known when Bobby sold, because I think he sold his condo in downtown Milwaukee. We should have known when he started selling assets that he was...
0: included.
2: He was slowly, you know, getting ready to move on. Bobby can still promote whatever bank or whatever he wants more.
0: Kyle a fan of the Bucks, or does he just have a crush on Bobby Portis, Adam, in the 608? I think crush.
2: I love Bobby Portis.
0: This is Dodgers fan Kyle Wallace, Heat fan Kyle Wallace. This is who you've branded yourself as.
2: Oh, look at Yanni. Look at Yanni.
0: I'm done with you, man.
2: I can't help myself. I could cry. Think about what they did for us. No, for real. Think about what they did for
0: him. Why do you need to see him at a Heat press conference to think about what he did for you?
2: Because I'm so thankful. People move on, man. People move on. And so I'm grateful that he's happy. He's refreshed. He's rejuvenated.
0: Dirty D, Diana McGuanago, you're on the Carver's Talking text line.
2: Hey, Dirty D.
3: Kyle, I am very, very, very upset with you.
2: Well,
3: I can't believe for a million years that you are okay with Giannis and Bobby leaving Milwaukee.
2: Seems like
3: it
2: Giannis and Bobby.
3: Breaks my heart.
2: Dirty D, what's more important? What you and I want or what Giannis and Bobby want?
3: What I want.
0: Yeah.
2: Okay.
0: Yeah. I don't know why you were asking that question. The answer is what she wants.
2: Okay, fair enough. I guess if that's your mentality, that's not my mentality, man.
0: You're looking at them like idols, man.
2: No, dude. Idols.
0: They're your North Star.

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6: 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You could pause.

0: I was even shocked on Hargrave just because when they make these deals, they make the cap hits later. But he's getting paid enough. Where like Sean Ryan, I don't think got that big of a number that he'd be first year cap hit. Like Christian Watson's probably
1: on the list. You think
0: on the
1: list? Let's go Christian Watson.
0: We'll try Christian Watson final.
2: That is number 7.
1: All right.
0: All right, so we're 9 for 9.
2: You got 9 for 9. You got one more left.
1: So either, I feel like he's either Sean Ryan or Zaire Franklin.
0: What about Jaden Reed? His contract wasn't that big, but it was still...
1: $15 million a year. Well, Reed wouldn't be... Yeah, Reed probably over Ryan. I guess we could do Reed.
0: It'd be Jaden over Sean Ryan, one of those in my opinion. Yeah. Let's go Jaden final.
1: All right.
2: Nixon is the final one.
0: Keyshawn Nixon?
2: At 4.5 mil or 6.5 mil? It's 7.1.
1: He getting $7.1 million this year? Oh, that's what we paying Keyshawn Nixon?
0: That's why he wants a new contract.
1: I don't know why.
0: Well, you know why he wants one.
1: Well, I guess he got a 3-year, $18 million deal. His base salary is $5 million, and then...
0: Yeah, I knew he was only getting paid 5-6. Didn't know what his cap was.
1: I didn't think his cap was... So
0: congratulations to Travis and wherever you are, because Zimmel didn't get that.
1: Well, let's see where Travis is. You get on the phone with Travis, and tell him...
0: He took his info, and they all hung up.
1: Oh. Okay.
0: Well. You playing Heat press conference in the middle of the over-under? What are you doing back there?
2: We got a lot going on back here, Ben. I know you don't think that we do anything back here, but...
1: Cap hit for Sean Ryan is $6.6 million this year. So that adds on what you were kind of thinking with the... And then... I wonder what the cap hit is for our boy... Wait a minute. What's the cap hit for Christian Watson?
0: Well, he's at number 7.
2: Christian Watson is at number 7 at 10.5.
1: Jaden Reed cap hit is 6.7 this year.
0: So we were
1: we're in the
0: just
1: ballpark.
0: Forgot.
1: I didn't think
0: he was gonna be the high.
1: Yeah,
0: it was 3.8. But I guess we have to think
1: he's in the last year.
0: It's his last year. That's when they move their dollars
1: good
0: to
1: for,
0: higher cap.
1: Good for him. Making $7 million or whatever he making. That's good. That's a lot of money for somebody who came into the league, didn't know where they were gonna be at and what was gonna happen.
0: Yeah, but he wants more.
1: Yeah, Lil Cuz never made that type of money. Boy, I'd be happy. I say stop complaining.
0: Again, congrats to Travis on your over-under selection of believing in Kyle and Brust.
1: Travis from nowhere.
2: I can't believe you guys got that.
1: What do you mean? What?
2: I'm just surprised. I was surprised. When C-Cat sent this to me, I was like, I feel like this is a little inside baseball, a little sports cap hits. I was like, I don't know.
1: Bro, what do you think we do?
0: This is what we do every day.
1: We may not talk about this.
0: Cap hits, but we're aware.
1: Yeah.
0: Coming up next, a whole deep dive into the financials of the Green Bay Packers roster.
1: Riveting. Very riveting.
0: I'm sure everyone's going to stick around for that. Instead, we're going to talk about the Brewers in 2 minutes.
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5: I'm Wade Bates with your Daily Dodge Sports Center. Bucks first round pick Nate Amett led the way with 23 points as Milwaukee picked up their first victory in the Vegas Summer League 110-91 over Charlotte last night. Milwaukee's going to play again on Saturday. Brewers made a trade on Wednesday acquiring veteran pitcher Lance McCullers Jr. and young lefty Colton Gordon from Houston. McCullers played a key role in the Astros 2017 and 2022 World Series titles. Brewers sent cash to the Astros and Jaden Fielder, the son of Brewers pitcher Prince Fielder. The American Legion Baseball Regionals begin with 16U and 17U Regionals across the state today. Beaver Dam is hosting a 16U Regional. Waupun is playing today. Beaver Dam will face East Troy tonight at 6:30 in their opener. Beaver Dam Youth Little League crowned league champs last night. You watched it on Daily Dodge TV. The Dodgers won the single A and double A crown. The Braves took the triple A title. That's your Daily Dodge Sports Center on 1430 ESPN Beaver Dam.
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0: young prospects and will give you a major league ready player. It may not be a starter, but a guy that can be a good utility guy. That's what you're up against. It's not about what you think is good. It's about how desperate other teams are. And I don't think the Brewers are desperate enough to go ahead and give teams what they really, really want.
1: Again, I am under the school of Ryan Braun. As many people debate bat or arm, Ryan Braun joined us yesterday on the Yingling Legends line. And I said, forget player. Starting pitching or bat? And he said starting pitching.
0: He did. That's one of the things me and Ryan disagree on.
1: I'm going to trust Ryan because he himself said he played it.
0: I'll trust Ryan.
1: You did not.
0: Yes. He played it at every level. I played it at the youth level. Little League.
1: That's why I trust Ryan.
0: I was an all-star, though.
1: Cool.
0: The best base running all-star out there in the fifth grade.
1: You were David Hamilton?
0: Oh, my gosh. Yeah. Just put him on base. Just get him on base. That's it. Let him run.
1: You crowd the plate just to get hit because you couldn't swing?
0: Actually, yeah. I got hit in the head two or three times with baseball.
1: It's all starting to make a lot more sense.
0: I just turned. I mean, it didn't hurt.
1: Yeah. It's,
0: with the helmet on. It didn't hurt.
1: Oh, that 50-mile-per-hour ball.
0: I was more happy to get hit than actually try to swing the bat.
1: Yeah, I've seen your golf swing. You couldn't make contact with a golf ball on
0: swinging,
1: Tuesday.
0: Swinging things are not what I can do. But get me on base, though. I can play defense as
1: but
0: well.
1: But now definitely... You're just worthless because you have two torn ACLs. Can't run. They call you sloppy.
0: Well, the problem now with running is stopping. Like, you don't just stop on a dime. You can still stop on a dime. You're still athletic. You still when you don't do anything for
1: like
0: years.
1: Like, if you were playing in my basketball league, if you ran all the way down the court, you would go past the baseline and brace yourself
0: to the wall,
1: and then get yourself back on the court.
0: Yes, the deceleration is not on a dime. Are you crazy? My knee would go one way, my leg would go, hell no, I'm not stopping on a dime. I'm taking all the little deceleration steps I need.
1: Little baby steps.
0: Actually,
1: that'd be even scarier for you. You actually don't feel fast enough to have to be able to brace yourself to stop.
0: Whoa. Remember, they timed me at a 40 at like a...
1: Okay. That was 18 years ago.
0: No, they did it a couple years ago. Uh-huh. Remember I sent y'all the video?
1: It was like a 30-yard dash. speaking of actually being fast and being able to cut and stop on a dime and cut and make people miss, I think that Jason Wilde put Matthew Golden too low on his list.
0: Oh, wow.
1: Matthew Golden, the 13th most important Packer on Channel 3000. Jason Wilde reveals his top 20 list. I think that's too low. We'll discuss that after I tell you about Pella Windows and Doors of Wisconsin, because if you're shopping for new windows and doors, it shouldn't include haggling. 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

0: Allen Lazard. You kidding me?
1: He was the number one wide receiver in 2022 for Aaron Rodgers.
0: Allen, so we have 101 what?
1: 101.
0: That is unfortunate. Well, I see why Aaron Rodgers had to go to ayahuasca and do all that.
1: He chose that. He chose for his boy to be on the team.
0: No, well, he chose for his boys, but he wanted other people too.
1: But then you could also say that he didn't make the investment in Watson and Dobbs the same way that he did when he went to New York.
0: That's very
1: showing
0: true.
1: Showing up for OTA.
0: That's very true. He probably should invest because those were, I mean, regardless of how they feel, Dobbs and Watson. Watson wasn't healthy right away, but Dobbs, well, he was healthy and he wasn't. Dobbs.
1: He lost faith in Watson when he missed the pass against Minnesota.
0: I mean, he was so excited. He was so excited.
1: I'm going to the house.
0: He said, no. When I say Aaron Rodgers was excited because he saw the weapon he is. Matt LaFleur, they were excited because they thought, oh, this kid can fly. First play action fake, and he beat him. Oh,
1: they ran the annexation of Puerto Rico.
0: Do you know the different career trajectory that kid, Christian Watson, could have been on had he caught that pass?
1: He's still had a pretty good career trajectory.
0: He is. But the level of confidence you have if your first NFL catch is a 75-yard bomb from Aaron Rodgers, like, yeah, that's my guy.
1: He would have been force-fed and be like, keep doing it.
0: Yeah.
1: And then again, in that rookie season, he had four games of being ridiculous.
0: I mean, he did. I mean, yards after catch was
1: took an end around to the house for 30 yards.
0: He's explosive. It's just he hasn't been able to stay healthy. And until I see it for a full season, you know, I can't count on him. But Matthew Golden, I do believe I will be able to count on him.
1: What stupid stuff did Kyle say? I'm not here tomorrow, so I want to find out what he said. And guess who next?
2: You're dealing with Kyle and Brust.
0: What do you mean, trust you?
2: On ESPN Wisconsin and the ESPN Wisconsin app.
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0: a look at your weatherology forecast. Sunshine mixed with clouds at times this afternoon with highs around 89. Winds out of the east around 5 miles per hour. Partly cloudy skies tonight. Slight chance for isolated thunderstorms. Lows dip down to about 64. Slight chance for isolated storms tomorrow. Highs level off around 89. A blend of clouds and sun. I'm meteorologist Jennifer Wojcicki on 1430 ESPN Beaver Dam. Right now, 86.
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3: I'm Wade Bates with your Daily Dodge Sports Center. The Brewers added some pitching to their roster for the stretch run, acquiring veteran Lance McCullers Jr. and lefty Colton Gordon from the Houston Astros. McCullers played a key role in the Astros' 2017 and 2022 World Series titles, but has been on the injured list this season. The Astros get Cash and Jaden Fielder, the son of former Brewer Prince Fielder, in the deal. The Bucks picked up their first Vegas Summer League win last night, 110-91 over Charlotte. First-round pick Nate Ament led the way with 23 points, and Milwaukee will play again on Saturday. Beaver Dam's McKenna Nelson fell in the opening round of the match play at the U.S. Girls Junior Amateur Championship in North Carolina on Wednesday. Selena Yeo of San Carlos, California, beat McKenna in the round of 64, 6-5. Beaver Dam Youth Little League crowned league champs last night on Daily Dodge TV. The Dodgers won the single A and double A crown, while the Braves took the triple A. That's your Daily Dodge Sports Center on 1430 ESPN Beaver Dam. 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
1: Teams like the Browns, the Packers, they have no right playing in a dome. 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
1: It does?
3: 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A show that's as honest and self-aware as their hosts, Wally Lukaczynski.
1: I don't think the out-of-towners are going to be too excited and ready for this. 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
3: 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Even if it's the Wisconsin Badgers, for better or worse.
1: Talk about how bad the Badgers are. Bring the sadness. Another year that they fail to meet the Sweet 16. Another year they don't get to a bowl. It's a disaster in Camp Randall.
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1: And happy Thursday. Would love to call it a beautiful Thursday. Doesn't necessarily feel so beautiful out there right now. But welcome in Wally Lukaczynski, Ashley Dobrzynski. And we had an awesome, awesome night, Wade Bates and myself, last night on Daily Dodge TV. We got to go and showcase three different city-state championships right here in Beaver Dam at the Little League level. It was awesome. Two Dodger teams came out in single A, double A. That's the younger two age groups. And then you had the mighty Braves get it done in the nightcap. And I mean a nightcap. So very thankful to everybody that made that possible, that were able to hold off the start of the next game for an hour and 15 minutes. And Dobes, I told you a little earlier today, the stress level from me going from one field to the other, knowing that if they waited an hour and 15 minutes and I couldn't get it going, I didn't handle it well. But we got it up.
2: That's all that matters, Wally. I'm proud of you. You
1: know, I appreciate that, Dobes. I appreciate it. A lot of fun out there. Again, shout out all the athletes who made that a special night, all the families, coaches, umpires for agreeing to stick around. Everybody that was there, it was a fantastic event. We're going to do it even bigger and better next year as we already have some tweaks that we're thinking about. So very cool. Very, very thankful to be there. Ashley, how are you doing today?
2: So great, Walter. How are you?
1: I'm good. However, as the last 24 hours has gone by, and I need you to tell me I'm crazy, with the news that the Milwaukee Brewers took a flyer, and I mean almost a literal flyer, on Lance McCullers, former 2017 All-Star starting pitcher from the Astros, trading him away and getting a minor league piece, sounds like a 4A level player in Colton Gordon. But then you send $2.5 million and 21-year-old outfield prospect Jaden Fielder over. So on the paper, on the surface, Dobes, it doesn't look like a groundbreaking deal on any level. My only concern is that I don't feel like you bring him in to really bolster the starting pitcher or pitching. I feel like you bring him in for a doomsday scenario that more injuries keep happening, that we at least know that somebody who's been in this experience has done it before. I don't think I want Lance McCullers starting on a Brewers team when you get to the postseason.
2: I don't know. I feel like maybe they're going to play it like they play how the Dodgers play, where they bank these players. Maybe we'll bank, is it McCullers?
1: McCullers.
2: McCullers. Get him real healthy, and then we only see him in the postseason.
1: Maybe. Or, I didn't even think about this, but almost going with your same kind of similar angle, maybe if you need to give the Miz an extra day off,
2: yeah,
1: need to give Harrison an extra day off, you have that sixth starter in the wings that you can trust for at least a spot start, and you feel comfortable throwing him out there.
2: Yeah, it doesn't have to be an everyday type, or not everyday, every rotation type of player. But I think it would be kind of funny to see them bank him like the stupid Dodgers do.
1: There's this, they've adjusted the rules so it's not as egregious as it once was, but LTIR in the NHL, long-term IR. What would happen is, Dobes, you're our best player here at WBEV, ESPN Beaver Dam. So let's say that you

0: were going to, I don't know, you tripped in and rolled your ankle. And okay. We said, wow, you know what? The Dodge County Fair, that's our Super Bowl. That's coming up in about a month and a half. We're not going to let Dobes come back and play. We're comfortable. We're going to be at the Dodge County Fair. We're going to let her rest, and we're just going to bring her back for the playoffs, the Dodge County Fair here. That happened in hockey year in and year out. And all of a sudden, you're talking about it happening at the same level in your world. So I don't know if I'd necessarily agree, but we do have a caller on the line now. We will go to the phone lines. Who are we speaking with today?
1: Oh, it's Big Jim from Astico.
0: Big Jim, how we doing?
1: It's a beautiful day in Astico.
0: I hope so. Not too much haze out there, I hope.
1: It's 104 and smoggy. It's like I'm in a redneck version of L.A. So here's my thing. And all week long, I've been listening to the round mound of shut the hell up, Kendrick Perkins, talking about how Victor Wembanyama is a bad guy for only taking $50 million a year. And it brought up something that I've been thinking about for a long time.
0: Okay.
1: Athletes will always say, I want to win a championship. I want to go someplace and win a championship. Championships are the most important thing. Do you think championships are the most important thing, or is money the most important thing?
0: I think that it's very easy where we're sitting to be like championships are everything, and as soon as you have that golden ticket, it's hard to remember where you once were as a fan growing up. So I think that it shifts into money for many of these athletes.
1: No, I disagree. I think as soon as they get around to veterans, the most important thing to them is making the money. The championships are nice, but if Miles Garrett would have had to have stayed in Cleveland the rest of his career, he would have stayed in Cleveland the rest of his career.
0: He already signed an extension to stay there knowing that it wasn't looking good.
1: Sure. No, I think it's crap. I mean, it's not that they don't want to win championships. The thing that really pointed it out to me, and this has got to be a couple of months ago already. I was listening to Tauscher and Bulaga on Wildy and Tausch, heard weekdays, Monday through Friday, 9 till noon on whatever. And I'm trying to do your promo for you, Wally. I screwed it up.
0: You got pretty good far in there.
1: Yeah, you know. But I heard them talking, and they were talking about when Bulaga was going into free agency. And he talked about San Diego, and he said, yeah, you know, I wasn't that crazy about signing in San Diego. And I'm thinking, geez, why wouldn't you be? The weather's beautiful. I mean, it's a gorgeous place. And Tauf right away says,
0: taxes.
1: Yeah, I know there was probably about seven different places that you wanted to go instead. And Bulaga says, yeah. And Willie asked, well, what was it? And they named off the seven states that have NFL teams that don't have
0: state income tax. Yep.
1: They're clipping coupons. They honest to God, they're clipping coupons. So this nonsense that the championships are the most important thing. If championships are the most important thing, you'd get some of these guys that are already billionaires. And they'd get together and they'd say, listen, we're going to get a super team together. We're all going to play for $1 million apiece, which is still pretty darn good money. But you look at LeBron James, he's a billionaire. How many other billionaires are there?
0: Not in sports.
1: Spend that money. So every time now, and especially with Kendrick Perkins babbling like an idiot, like he always does on ESPN radio or on these radio stations. But Kendrick Perkins babbling on and on about how Victor Wembanyama did some sort of disservice to the NBA players by not taking every nickel he can get. Shut up. I mean, well, either that or shut up about winning championships. Just come out and say, I want the most money I can possibly get, and if we win a chip, that's great. Because otherwise, I don't care. I want the biggest contract I can get, and that's all. I don't care about anything else. And if we win a championship, fantastic. We could be like the Knicks and be everybody's little darling.
0: Big Jim, have you ever considered being an NHL fan? Let me walk you to water here. This is it. If there's one sport that you still see that fight and the crave and wanting to take a discount to win a championship, it's NHLers. You're looking at a guy in Sidney Crosby, the best player at least in this turn of the generation, and he's taking $8.7 million a year every single year in his career

0: that's upwards. He's making 40% of the best players in hockey right now, knowing it's at a discount because he wants to surround himself with players like that. And that's a hockey thing. I'm telling you, Big Jim, it might have to be time. Come home.
1: Yeah, well, I used to be a big NHL guy. I actually had the pay-per-view thing for a while, and I still have in my palatial basement. I've got my collection of goons. I've got jerseys from all the guys that were the penalty minute leaders every year. I've got Matthew Barnaby. I've got Chris Knuckles Nyland. I've got Terry O'Reilly, and the gem of the collection, Wally. Remember? Did you watch Slapshot?
0: Oh, love Slapshot.
1: Of Slapshot, where he goes out to center ice and there's a guy named Hanrahan. I have a Hanrahan jersey.
0: Do you actually? Yeah, you went Washington Generals on the people.
1: Yeah. Yeah. No, I didn't get Ogie Oglethorpe. If anybody can have an Ogie Oglethorpe jersey, I got Hanrahan. I was thinking about Tim Dr. Hook McCracken or Gilmore Tuttle, who now runs a donut shop in Moose Jaw, Saskatchewan. I got to go. Dobes, thanks again. It's always a pleasure talking to you. The average kid.
2: Thanks for talking about what we were talking about. Which was not anything at all. If I remember, Wally, we were talking about money and championships, right? We were talking about the Brewers trade. I had nothing to input.
0: He had to get it off his chest, and this was the platform he chose.
2: I guess. Thanks. Well, that we're considered that?
0: Now it got me to talk about Sidney Crosby and the Penguins on the airwaves for a minute. We got to hear Slapshot, so.
2: Yeah, I'm so glad we did.
0: I know, you're not exactly the biggest hockey guy or hockey gal out there.
2: Yeah, no, I'm not. But, so back to this Brewers trade.
0: Bringing it full circle.
2: 8 minutes later. I like it. I think that. Obviously, it's not a splashy, you know, big-time trade, but I think it's going to get the job done.
0: Will it?
2: I mean, I don't think they're done either. They're not done getting prior players.
0: I hope not.
2: But they barely gave up anything to get these two. And, Wally, at this point, anything's better than having nobody, it feels like, on our pitching staff.
0: Yeah, well, right now, too, the interesting part is at least I looked at the probable starters coming out of the All-Star break, too, just on the off case. And I know that wouldn't have happened this fast, but just on the off chance that maybe his name popped up somewhere if they decide to give the Miz or to give Harrison a little extra time off. Mm-hmm. If we don't see McCullers in a starting role in the next several weeks.
2: Is he still on the IL?
0: Yeah, he hasn't pitched since May 13th.
2: Nice.
0: And he pitched before the All-Star break, I think it was 3 games in the minor leagues, and he's looking good there. So it looks like he should be back very soon. But my point, more or less, is that we're not going to feel any better no matter how well he does before August 3rd. Nothing can change what's happened in the last 5 years. So as long as the organization is fully aware that this is just having an extra set of Band-Aids in your cabinet at home.
2: Yeah.
0: I'm fine with it.
2: Especially the Band-Aids at name brand.
0: Yeah, which, by the way, I found out today you have a vendetta against non-name brand Band-Aids.
2: It's not a vendetta. It is completely factual. You put on a Band-Aid that is not branded, not a Band-Aid brand, and then you put on a Band-Aid brand Band-Aid. You put on a generic Band-Aid, and then put on the name brand Band-Aid. And I promise you, the Band-Aid will last much longer than the generic Band-Aid. Well, who names their frickin' thing Band-Aid?
0: Well, Band-Aid did.
2: And Band-Aid, like, come on. It's well, like maybe naming your kid, like, Philip.
0: Well, maybe it's one of those things that it became a Band-Aid after the Band-Aid brand was effectively already in there.
2: Oh, I bet it used to only be called, like, adhesive or something.
0: Yeah, because, like, Oreo cookies.
2: I never thought about that, Walter. Good job.
0: Thank you, because, like, Oreos, they probably weren't, called Oreos at the beginning. Fun fact, they were actually the knockoff version of the original of whatever you call those types of cookies.
2: Well, that's unfortunate.
0: Yeah, and then
2: Oreos definitely did better.
0: Oh, you think?
2: Did Band-Aid brands get their name from Band-Aid?

0: nobody's going to... The
1: answer was yes.
0: So it's called adhesive bandages. So get... You did not say adhesive bandages was the name.
1: I still get credit for that because it basically drove the exact thing.
0: So basically...
1: It became Band-Aids because they were so good.
0: Get an adhesive bandage, then get a Band-Aid, and you report back to me, Walter. Walter, even better, I'll bring you a Band-Aid tomorrow, and we'll use our generic Band-Aids here. Or, sorry, generic adhesive bandages. I'll put them on the same, like, finger. Let me know which one stays longer. Because let me tell you, I have a Band-Aid on right now. I have Band-Aid on. Today, yesterday, I had our generic adhesive Band-Aid, and it does not do justice like my Band-Aid today.
1: At any point, have I said that Band-Aids were not as good as adhesive bandages?
0: You told me I had a vendetta, and I had to...
1: Yeah, you had a vendetta against whatever the non-Band-Aids are. I was just making an observation.
0: Well...
1: If the non-adhesive, whatever, because they're probably non-adhesive, if they had the cool designs on them... Like you were a little kid again, where I get to have
0: Band-Aid
1: like...
0: Band-Aid has those.
1: Yeah, I know, and it's awesome. I want Spider-Man on my arm when I cut myself.
0: Yeah, 100%. So this is... Band-Aid is better than adhesive bandages. Generic adhesive bandages.
1: Well, and it feels like the Brewers got a non-adhesive bandage on their team in the pitching staff right now. You still need to figure out. You need the
0: Band-Aid. Why do you keep saying non-adhesive?
1: Because they're not really adhesive. They're called adhesive bandages, but they suck.
0: But that's like confusing because it seems like it's adhesive bandages and Band-Aid.
1: I think I'm getting my point across.
0: I not to me.
1: I think I'm getting my point across. Here in a moment, we're going to be talking with Jesse Nelson over there from Wilde and Tausch. You can hear him 9 a.m. until noon weekdays.
0: Oh, my God. Is that Big Jim doing that plug for us?
1: You guys are going to... We're going to have a rough and rowdy or something. We'll get you guys in an arm wrestling fight or something here. We have to have a come-to-Jesus moment with the two of you. That day is coming. 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
4: You're doing great.
3: I am doing great. YouTube channels. Jesse, I'm doing great. I hope you're doing great. Minus the smog outside, it feels like we're in 1970. But beyond that, things are good. How are you?
5: Clearly, it's getting to your head a little bit there, Wally. I'm great. Did you guys hear the story that Tausch said this morning from his experience last night up in your neck of the woods in Beaver Dam? Did you guys hear that this morning?
4: No.
3: Wade shared with me through the grapevine, but I need to hear it firsthand how this all came to be.
5: Okay, so we have a thing on Wildian's house. When one of us texts the group and says, I've got the open, it means we want it to be a surprise. We don't know what the story's exactly going to be, but there's something big that's going to come from it. So Tausch texted that at like 9:30 last night. I was like, oh boy, this is going to be good this morning. So we get in, and he says that he and his son Max were up golfing last night at Old Hickory in Beaver Dam. That's his first time he'd ever been there. He really wanted to come check it out. He was able to come up to Old Hickory. And as they get out on the course, who does he run into except for John, the Beaver Dam golf coach, and his son Jack, who are out playing around. So they ended up kind of waiting. They ended up combining their twosomes into one foursome. And they spent the entire evening playing with John and Jack over at Old Hickory. And Tausch just spoke the world of those guys, said how fantastic they were. The course was in great shape. John shared some instruction for Max. And Jack was a riot. Jack actually had a story about back in the COVID days, 20 or 21, one of those years. He wanted an autographed Aaron Rodgers football. And so what he did was he sent a letter, not to Rodgers, not to the Packers specifically, to Luke Getsy, who was the quarterback's coach at the time, asking if he could get an autograph, and said he would eat a live worm if he sent him a ball signed by Aaron Rodgers. So he gets a letter back, like, I don't know if it was a month or two later, however long it was. He gets a letter back with all the Packers insignia, everything on it, and it's a picture of Aaron Rodgers standing next to an autographed football from Rodgers and Luke Getsy, and says, we'll take you up on it, but we need video proof of you eating the worm first. Here's where to email it to. So Jack gave Tausch last night the video of him eating a live worm that he went over to a Fleet Farm and bought, and sent it to Luke Getsy and Aaron Rodgers and the Packers. And within a week, he had the signed football in his possession, still has it at his house today.
4: That's awesome.
3: That is
5: a live worm to get an Aaron Rodgers autographed football, and he volunteered to do it in a letter he sent to the quarterback's coach. What a story.
3: Well, and the kicker, too, is anybody that hasn't watched, make sure you go back and watch Wildian Towns. You can watch that again on the YouTube page. But with that, Jesse, I saw it was effortless. He took this worm down, and he got back to business in a split second like nothing happened.
5: It was like he'd done.

0: this before, right? He puts the live worm, pulls it out of the container, tosses it in, chows it down. He bit it, which, like, if I was eating a worm, I would just swallow the worm.
1: Yeah, you got to just take that straight down the gullet.
2: Yeah.
0: No, it's like he's eating a gummy worm from a Haribo. Like, he's just swallowed. Oh, delicious. And, crazy. Absolutely crazy.
1: That's unbelievable, and it sounds like, too, according to Wade, he's a local icon out here, and everybody loves this guy, so it doesn't surprise me at all that Beaver Dam got the show out, and yeah, we look a little quirky in there, but guess what? He got the autographed football, so it sounds like mission accomplished across the board.
0: He got the job done, right? So our question this morning, which you better be right, I'm going to ask you both right now, what athlete would you eat a live worm to get an autograph or some other type of experience with? Because I thought about this for a while on the show this morning, and even though he's been through some stuff, and even though his stock has never been lower, I would eat a live worm to go to lunch one-on-one with Brett Favre. He was my childhood idol, and even with the stuff that's going on with him, I'd still love to ask him some questions one-on-one right now. And so I said I would eat a live worm. Not for an autograph. I've got the autograph. I'm not a big autograph guy anyway. But I would, for a lunch with Brett Favre, just me and him, I would eat a live worm. What say you?
1: Dobes, I'll let you go first.
2: Nope, I want you to go first.
1: All right, well, first of all, I thought you were going to be like, oh, the answer is you can't eat one for a signature, which is fair. But you know what? If you were going to eat something, I want the experience that you mentioned. I would love lunch, and I'm going to cheat a little bit here. Instead of athlete, I'm taking a coach. Is that allowed, Jesse?
0: Sure, yeah. It's your game, Wally.
1: I would want Jim Tressel or I'd want Woody Hayes at lunch. And I want to be just pestering him, either one of them, about the game against Ohio State, Michigan. I would do – I'd eat – the one thing, if we're going to talk about the video, that was a small worm. I'd eat a big old honker night crawler to get one of those things happening.
0: Okay. Forgive my ignorance. I'm not an Ohio State fan. Isn't – Woody Hayes dead?
1: Yeah, but I thought it was one of those, like, living or, you know, like, you can have dinner with three people living or dead.
0: I mean, if you eat a nightcrawler and it brings someone back from the dead, I'm not going to pick Woody Hayes. Like, I'm going to pick my grandpa or something.
1: He's my grandpa now.
0: I have transient powers, and I'm going to bring back Woody Hayes to ask him about a Michigan game from the 60s. Like, what?
1: Think about how cool it would be. I just have this hidden power, and all of a sudden Ohio State comes out, and it's just like the greatest team ever assembled because I'm just cherry-picking who I'm bringing back to life.
0: Led by the skeleton of Woody Hayes. Oh, my God. All right, Dobes, we need yours.
2: Okay, so when I was little, my favorite MLB player, he was a Brewer at the time, J.J. Hardy.
1: You'd eat a worm for a J.J. Hardy experience?
0: He was a really good defensive shortstop, right? Right?
2: Yep.
0: Nothing to do with anything else?
2: Nope.
1: Would you still take that lunch now if J.J. Hardy was like, yeah, eat that nightcrawler? We'll go to Park Ave. We can go down to Tower Lanes. We can go to Stooges.
0: This is a very dangerous thing to ask you, but yeah, would you eat a worm to get what with J.J. Hardy?
1: Quite a good question.
2: True.
0: Dangerous question.
1: Would you do it?
2: Give me 2 seconds, please. I gotta do
1: What are you gonna do? Like, Google if you can freeze a worm and just, like, eat it in an ice cube or something?
2: No, I wanna see what it looks like now.
1: Oh, she's checking out the modern day look.
0: You wanna freeze dry your night crawler and then, it's a little crunchy.
1: Yeah, you dry it out, you throw it on a burger, you probably don't even know it's there.
2: Yeah, and I still go to lunch.
1: You'd still go to lunch?
2: Yeah.
1: Well, there you go, Jesse. If you have any connections to J.J. Hardy, let me know.
2: Yeah, I'll eat a worm.
0: I mean, I'm in the industry we work in, he's always 2 to 3 calls away, I feel. So, you know, this could be arranged.
1: Oh.
2: That is true.
1: Put it on Daily Dodge TV, the lunch. The lunch for the lunch.
0: So J.J. Hardy and the corpse of Woody Hayes. We'll line this up for both of you guys to get what you're looking for.
1: That'd be great. You get a couple calls, Jesse. I'm going to definitely take you up on that. But the Brewers have been awfully busy on the phone lines themselves, as we got to see yesterday, as the Brewers have brought in former All-Star Lance McCullers. And this is important to mention. Lance McCullers has been absolutely going through it the last 5 years. He has not been able to stay healthy. He's been battling all kinds of different injuries.

0: injuries keeping him out of almost entire seasons for most of that stretch of time. Jesse, I imagine you're in a similar camp that we are. At least I hope we are. This move is a flyer that changes nothing, right or wrong.
1: Yeah, that's right. I was reading up on McCullers because I recognize the name. You know, the Astros had a bit of a dynasty there for 5-6 years or so. And I remember seeing him pitching in, like, ALCSs and World Series. I'm like, oh, this is a decorated guy here. And then as I'm reading up on him, it just casually mentions he missed 2.5 years with an injury. I'm like, wait a minute. That's like, some guys' careers don't last 2.5 years.
0: And that doesn't even mention the Tommy John less than 10 years ago, too.
1: Right. Like, he missed 2.5 years between starts. Like it's nothing. So he's definitely a shell of what he once was, but knowing the Brewers pitching lab, like, if you were ever going to join an organization as a veteran trying to contend, you know you're going to get an opportunity for things given what the Brewers' injury situation is with Woodruff and Harrison and how they're managing Miz's time. So he's going to get an opportunity. It's a flyer. I don't think this will be the last move the Brewers make by any means, but it is bolstering the rotation with a guy who has World Series experience. To me, it checks all the boxes, and I think it comes back to how much do you trust the Brewers front office, going back to when it was David Stearns and now with Matt Arnold. Like, you just got to believe that it's the right move until it proves to be the wrong move.
0: Well, I guess my question following up on that is that it can kind of be hard to tell if it's the right move or not if he's not actually going to be trusted to be a starter in meaningful games down the stretch. And it's a busy rotation, even with the injuries. There's a lot of guys in that kind of similar range. Do you anticipate him being a guy that they do eventually give the ball to start games? Or is this more of the, you're going to be that glorified, we need to get 6 outs in the middle of a game, you're our guy?
1: So I wouldn't be surprised, and they've kind of been doing this already. If you kind of go with like a 6-man rotation in these weeks where you only play, and it's been a while since the Brewers have had a day off, we know that, but in a week where you play 6 games and you get a day off in there, maybe that's how you help manage Miz's pitch count as the season goes on, and it's how you make sure you're not overworking a guy like Harrison when he comes back from injury. If you can go to a six or even seven man rotation, and you get Gasser in there getting some time, and you get Logan Henderson now that he's back, like, these are the kind of moves that you can do in July and August to manage it while you've got a division lead. And then you can save Miz and some of the other big hitters here for when it comes clutch time against the Cubs in September. I think they've got 2 series against the Cubs in September. So, like, you want to save guys for that back end where it's going to mean everything if you win the division and get a first-round bye.
0: At the end of the first half, we saw the last 3 games, Brewers, it looked like, were tired at the end of playing nonstop baseball, going back to June 26th at that point. Do you, I guess, anticipate that to continue to, marinate and sit around? Do you think the Brewers start fast in the second half? What are you expecting out of the gates here after the break?
1: No, I don't expect it to continue at all. I told you guys that I thought that this could be a little bit trouble of a road trip. And they actually played really well. St. Louis, they played great. They won 4 out of 5 there. Like, people forget that because the most recent thing was the Pittsburgh debacle. And there were 2 tough losses on that Saturday. But think about that. You've been on the road. You're playing 18 games in 17 days without a day off. You had that doubleheader in St. Louis. It felt like you spent an eternity in St. Louis, which I've been to St. Louis to the Arch Madness tournament. It's a nice little city. I don't really want to spend 5 games there, 4 nights, 5 games. Like, it's a long time in St. Louis. So you're there the whole time, and then you fly to Pittsburgh, and then you get rained out in Pittsburgh, and then you got to play a doubleheader, and then you got schemes on Sunday, and they tell you Miz isn't going to pitch because they're going to conserve his time. You're giving him like a 2-week break off. Yeah, the team checked out on Sunday. I've checked out before in the final stretch before having some time off. I'm sure you guys have checked out a little bit in your final hour or two before taking a vacation. You come back from vacation and you're well rested and it's the best performance you've had in a while. And you're like, all right, I got these ideas. We're going to do all this. Like, you get back to work and you're kind of excited to check your emails and get back at it. And I think that's exactly what the Brewers are going to do here, especially because they're at home for 9 games. So as long and as terrible as that road trip was going into the break and as drained as I'm sure they felt in Pittsburgh over the weekend, now they get the All-Star break and then a week and a half at their homes in Milwaukee. Not a bad gig, not a bad payment on the other end of coming out of that road trip.
0: No, not bad at all. Especially you go 4-4 like you mentioned.

0: mentioned, against your division rivals on the road, you're going to take that any day of the week, especially when you're trying to just kill time and win that division and keep that pace up. But you have a 5-game lead over the Chicago Cubs, and then the spacing starts kind of happening a little bit. Are the Cubs the only team in the NL Central that could pose any kind of threat to the Brewers, or do you look a little further down at all?
1: No, I think it's just the Cubs. I think it's going to be a two-horse race again. And I think the Brewers are going to win the Central, and I think there's a chance that we could get Brewers-Cubs playoffs round two, which I do not want to do that again. I was just talking to some friends about that over the weekend. As great as it was because the Brewers won the series last year in 5 games, which game 5, I was at a wedding in Chicago, which, terrible place to watch game 5 of a series. Great place to celebrate winning game 5 of a series against your rival. A wedding with an open bar. Like, okay, yeah, sign me up for that. I do not want Brewers Cubs in the world, in the, not the World Series, the playoffs again. That would be, my heart couldn't take it. It's like Packers Bears in the wild card round. The risk reward of winning that versus what you're going to hear if you lose that is so drastic that I would rather play the Padres or the Phillies or anybody else besides the Cubs in the playoffs. And I feel like the Brewers will win the Central. The Cubs are going to be a wild card team. They're probably going to be one of the better ones. And this could be setting up for deja vu all over again, and I'm really concerned that that could be the case.
0: Well, last one for you then, because you just sparked a conversation that Ashley and I had yesterday. This time of year, you get into those fun hypotheticals. And Jesse, I've got one for you as we let you go. If I guaranteed that the Milwaukee Brewers would win the World Series this year, it would just mean that they finish under 500 for the next 30 years after. Would you take that, or do you leave the universe up? Because for all we know, there could be 5 championships in that 30 years.
1: Yeah, Tausch has floated these hypotheticals at us before. I think here's the thing when you ask these questions. If you're a true sports fan of the team and you're saying you're guaranteeing a championship versus anything, you're going to take the championship, especially when you're a fan of a team that's never won the championship. Yeah, give me the one so I'll have that forever, a la 2021 Milwaukee Bucks. Now, if you want to frame this as guaranteeing a trip to the World Series versus and then being under 500 for 10 years, 20, 30, however many you want to put, that's where I would start to think about it. Because if you're going to guarantee me that you're in the World Series, but you might lose to the Texas Rangers or the New York Yankees, like, that would be fun to be in the World Series for the first time since 82. But if you're not going to guarantee winning it, I don't want to go through 10 years of misery to be a runner-up. So that's where it starts to get a little interesting in the hypothetical. So I'd frame it a little differently, because everyone's going to say, give me the championship. Look how hard it is for the Packers to win one. Look how hard it is for anybody to win one.
0: I started thinking you were around Jason for too long when you started that answer there. I thought you were going to give me some other, you can't answer a question like that. You know what? I'm happy I at least got an answer out of you, Jesse.
1: I've been hanging around Jason a little too long, so that wouldn't be surprising if I did have some qualities starting to rub off on me, but that would not be one of them. I'm still a fan, unlike him.
0: Well, yeah, you are a fan, and we're a fan of you guys. Hopefully you get to enjoy a little bit of what Dad's out of the office, so to speak. It's your show here for the next couple weeks, Jesse, so we hope you have a blast.
1: Yeah. Homer and Tausch tomorrow morning, that is going to be just pure chaos, 9 to noon. So I don't know. I do our show sheets. I don't know what I'm going to put on a show sheet. Like, it doesn't really matter. Homer's going to say whatever he wants to say. Tausch is going to say whatever he wants to say. Like, what's even the point of putting any structure together for anything? But we're going to give it a try. We'll see what we got. And then Tausch and I holding it down a lot of next week.
0: Well, we'll be listening. I can promise you that, Jesse. You're the man. We appreciate it. And we'll catch up with you a week from today.
1: Eat some worms, and we're going to get J.J. Hardy on line one.
2: Heck yeah, we are.
0: You better believe it. Jesse, you're the man. We'll talk to you later.
1: Thanks, guys.
0: There he goes. Jesse Nelson, the wonderful producer over there with Wilde and Tausch. Weekdays from 9 a.m. until noon across ESPN Wisconsin and on the ESPN Wisconsin app. You'd eat a worm for J.J. Hardy.
2: Yeah, and where's Wilde?
0: I think it's just, this is that rare time where there's nothing going on.
2: I know, but that's kind of, like, crazy that he would take a day off.
0: Well, yeah, but what do you think his day off looks like? He's probably reading War and Peace in his basement.
2: He's probably, like, expecting calls. Like, he probably hears his

0: phone, like, buzz. And he's like, hello, Jason Wilde. I'm ready for my show.
1: Do you even know
0: which one it is?
1: He probably doesn't. Because even yesterday, I texted him. I'm like, Jason, I just want to confirm you're on vacation, right? Yeah, but I can do calls if you need me to. And I'm like, Jason, we're not doing that. Enjoy your vacation.
0: Do you think he is somewhere, though? Because if I recall, he doesn't fly really much.
1: He strikes me as like, let's go up to Three Lakes.
0: Ooh. Well, we're going to have to ask him when he gets back.
1: We will. We've got a couple weeks left.
0: Wait, Wally. We won't both talk to him. We won't talk to Wilde for another 2 weeks.
1: It'll be August before you and I both talk to Jason Wilde.
0: Sorry, Jason.
1: That's all right. There'll be a lot to talk about when we get there. A lot of football to be played.
0: Yeah. Yeah.
1: We are going to step aside for a quick break. When we come back, more of the Damn Sports Show. Continued conversation here with the Brewers trade and fallout of that. That's next here on the Damn Sports Show on 1430 ESPN Beaver Dam and Daily Dodge TV.
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0: the Wisconsin Department of Natural Resources has issued a statewide air quality advisory through at least noon Thursday as wildfire smoke moves into the state. A 13-year-old Amish buggy operator was killed Wednesday after a pickup truck struck the buggy from behind on Highway 58 in the town of Ironton. Fond du Lac police are investigating after a 33-year-old man reportedly fell from the top of a moving vehicle Tuesday afternoon. The Wisconsin Elections Commission has referred two complaints involving Elon Musk to the Brown County District Attorney after finding probable cause he may have violated the state's election bribery law. The Wisconsin Department of Justice says Wisconsin is receiving more than $275,000 from a settlement involving the 23andMe data breach. A Cambria potato grower is serving on the Wisconsin Potato Industry Board. With your ESPN News, I'm Allison Beggs.
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0: even better because they have a huge post-game fireworks show. If you're people like Dobes and that's what you're into, you get bright, colorful, loud lights. It's going to be a lot of fun for you. But then you can wrap up. What were you saying?
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0: 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Maybe not the firework part for me, but Weaver's birthday? You're telling me you don't want to go out there? I wonder if they're going to have
1: some. Of course I want to see Weaver's birthday, but also I want to see the fireworks.
0: Well, you can have them. I'll sit in the car.
1: Whatever. You're so annoying.
0: I'm not annoying. I'm great.
1: You are. Just enjoy the fireworks. Enjoy some spark in your life, Walter.
0: Well, I'm going to, because I'm going to have that. What I think I've asked you before, but real quick before we go to break and come back with this or that.
1: Mm-hmm.
0: If you're building the perfect day at a ballpark, whether that's food, whether that's like tailgating, whether that's anything, the weather, I don't care. What is the perfect day to go out for a Doc Spiders game? How did you do it?
1: Day game, 70 degrees, sun out, but not a lick warmer, not a lick colder. You do tailgate, grill up some food, drink some beverages, head into the game, enjoy yourself, get the good food in there, some more beverages, take like a bus or an Uber home, take a nap. And you still have your night to yourself.
0: I was curious. So that's the whole point, is you get yourself a nap and you still have the evening. You don't like the night games as much just because it's the end of the day?
1: Yeah, I don't want to drive home in the dark.
0: Okay. I'm a night guy where as long as when you're not driving like an hour and a half after the game, if I can be within 30 minutes, I'd prefer a night game personally.
1: Yeah, 100%.
0: Jam to some music on the way home. I think Wade Bates is going to be my designated driver tomorrow.
1: Oh,
0: is that not the perfect storm? He was like, hey, by the way, I think I might be in on this. And if you want, I can give you a ride. I'm like, Wade,
1: say less. You're awesome.
0: I love that man. All right. At least I don't have to choose between Wade and somebody else. Like, we're going to have to choose here in a moment because it is Thursday. It's my favorite segment of the week. It's time for this or that here on the Damn Sports Show. That's next here on 1430 ESPN Beaver Dam and Daily Dodge TV.
2: Here's a look at your weatherology forecast. A slight chance for isolated storms tonight, otherwise partly cloudy skies. Lows level off around 64, southeasterly winds 5 to 10 miles per hour. A blend of clouds and sun again tomorrow, slight chance for isolated thunderstorms, high temperatures reach up to 89. I'm meteorologist Jennifer Wojcicki on 1430 ESPN Beaver Dam. Right now, 87.
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2: Ashley Dobrzynski, welcome back to the Damn Sports Show, and we round out Thursday as we always do. It's time for This or That. It's the best segment of the week, and Ashley, you have a doozy, you said. Are you saving it, or is it the first one we have here today?
3: No, it was just funny.
2: I'm ready for it.
3: Okay, ready?
2: Okay.
3: Have a rewind button for awkward conversations, or a mute button for one person per day.
2: Oh, that's a good one.
3: Right? That's why I decided it's a good one.
2: The mute button is unbelievably helpful, but I think that I'm so... In my own
3: Who
2: head...
3: Who would you mute?
2: Yeah, and then, like, mid-conversation, Dobbs isn't talking anymore, and I just, like, peace and tranquility.
3: No, shut up. You're annoying.
2: However, I feel like, in my own head... Even if it isn't awkward, I create awkward conversations all the time.
3: Yeah.
2: And I would love the ability to just rewind and just get it over. I imagine you don't get to do this over and over again. Is that like one try?
3: I think it's one per day.
2: Oh, I only get to rewind once per day?
3: Mm-hmm.
2: Well, that makes it a little bit more interesting.
3: Sorry, I think I misinterpreted you. You meant that, like, rewind, you can only do it once per conversation.
2: Yeah, exactly.
3: Yes. That's what I meant. Not one per day.
2: So I can rattle off 30 different awkward conversations and have 30 rewinds in a day.
3: Yeah.
2: That's a no-brainer then. Give me the awkward conversations.
3: Now, the real question is the mute button. If I were to mute like you, would you know you're muted? Or would you keep talking to me and be confused? I feel like that's dealer's choice.
2: I almost was hoping it was another way. You and I are in a conversation together, and I'm annoying the dickens out of you. You mute me, and then maybe it, like, makes me forget, oh, wait, what was I supposed to be doing? And I, like, go away.
3: Oh, interesting.
2: Because if it's just mute, like, you're just torturing people every day, you're just muting people, and they're, like, going home trying to talk to the kids.
3: But, oh, yeah.
2: And then you're like, sorry.
3: But it's only one per day.
2: Yeah, but then that poor person's just going to be tortured.
3: Yeah, I think I would do that. I don't know last time I had an awkward conversation. Or they're like, I felt awkward about it.
2: Yeah, it's a superpower. I wish I had it.
3: I used to a lot. Like, when I first started here, like, there are still conversations that I remember with you and Charlie where I'm like, why did I say that? And I know you guys, like, don't remember it.
2: No, because if anything, we were probably like, one of us! Yeah. Come on! She's a bum, too! All right, next.
3: Every game is played in the snow, or every game is played in 100-degree heat.
2: Every sport, you're saying?
3: Yep.
2: Well, baseball would all of a sudden get a lot harder. Imagine trying to find a ball in the snow. Like, just, all right, guess
3: actually,
2: I'm gonna find it.
3: Yeah, no, that's kind of funnier if it was like...
2: Because 100-degree... See, like, football, I think I'd rather have snow every day. If it was baseball, I'd want the sun, and then it doesn't apply to hockey or
3: basketball.
2: So I think that if you told me if it was football, I would give me snow every day. Baseball, I would take sun every day.
3: Interesting. Okay.
2: What about you?
3: I would do snow for football. I would do the same as you. Yeah.
2: Well, and then you don't have to go to every game. Watching snow games on TV, there's nothing better.
3: Yeah. Have a nice, like, hot cocoa. I don't like hot cocoa.
2: Yeah, you have a glass of wine cozied up with a blanket, and you're like, ooh, the Packers are on.
3: Ooh. All right, be able to summon one random celebrity whenever you want, or know the answer to every trivia question ever asked.
2: Oh, that's a
3: Imagine
2: good one.
3: You could go on Jeopardy and win big.
2: And
3: but
2: I think
3: Taylor Swift would be at my beck and call.
2: Well, that's the thing. If you were great at trivia, you'd probably be good enough, make enough money. Eventually, the celebrities would come to you.
3: Ooh.
2: But I do like the idea of us having... We have a board that Ashley started this new tradition in the office where she puts a question on our door and people go around and answer it once a day. And when you have those rare times where it's a tie, imagine being like, all right, snap the fingers. Oh, hey, Bruce Willis, what's your vote?
3: Oh, that's so... I didn't know where you were going with that.
2: Like, just imagine, like, snap, and then all of a sudden, it's Caitlyn Jenner. And, hey, Caitlyn, what are we?

0: What's the question? What was the question earlier today?
1: Do you wash your hair or body first?
0: Yeah, there you go. Did you ask Caitlyn?
1: Holly, which one are you going with? Caitlyn Jenner, the first one you thought of.
0: Well, I thought about Kris Jenner, and I'm like, I'm trying to think of one of the kids. I didn't think of one of the kids.
1: Caitlyn Jenner was just such a random pull.
0: Yeah.
1: Like Kim Kardashian, Khloe, Kourtney. Hell, Kylie Jenner, Kendall Jenner. You could have even said
0: the
1: mom.
0: The lights were on, okay? I had to come up with the Jenner, and I got one.
1: That was so
0: I'm going to hear about that one later.
1: Yeah. All right,
0: next.
1: Okay, have a shopping cart with one squeaky wheel.
0: Ooh, the worst.
1: Follow you everywhere. Actually, fun fact.
0: It follows me?
1: Yes, follows you everywhere, so it's really annoying. Side note. Last week, I went to a grocery store, and I had the worst cart, and it was busy as all hell, and trying, the one of the wheels didn't want to follow suit. Oh, is there anything worse? It's terrible.
0: No, especially when you have two bad wheels. All of a sudden, then, it's like, this cart ain't going nowhere.
1: Yeah. Or hear the Windows Air sound every time you make a mistake. It's like that.
0: I kind of like that one, because what if I don't know I'm making a mistake, and then I'm like, oh
1: my God, imagine like if you try to break up with someone and it just goes, and you're like, ah, crap.
0: Wait a minute.
1: I don't want to break up with you
0: anymore. Never mind, that's not what I meant. That's not what I meant at all.
1: No.
0: All right, Dobes, great job as always today.
1: Of course, Walter, you did a great job as always.
0: Wow, look at this. We're just passing out compliments.
1: We
0: you
1: are.
0: Can tell
1: well,
0: we're getting
1: only
0: to
1: have
0: the
1: one
0: tail end.
1: Show together. Oh my God, tomorrow's our last show for 2 weeks.
0: Yeah.
1: We're together.
0: Tomorrow at about 5 o'clock, we won't see each other until August.
1: That's really sad. Okay.
0: That actually made me bummed out a little bit.
1: Yeah, why do you think so?
0: All right, that's on me. Hand up. All right, that will do it for us here on the Damn Sports Show. We will be back same time, same place tomorrow with another edition here on 1430 ESPN Beaver Dam and Daily Dodge TV. Homer Hour coming up next.
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1: I'm Wade Bates with your Daily Dodge Sports Center. The American Legion Regionals begin across the state of Wisconsin today in the 16U and the 17U. Beaver Dam is hosting a 16U regional that includes Waupun. Beaver Dam will play East Troy tonight at the BDHS Diamond in their tournament opener. 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Beaver Dam's McKenna Nelson fell in the opening round of the match play at the U.S. Girls Junior Amateur Championship in Durham, North Carolina yesterday. She lost to Selena Yeo of San Carlos, California, 6-5. The Bucks picked up their first win of the Vegas Summer League, 110-91 over Charlotte last night. First round pick Nate Ament led the way with 23 points. Brewers add some veteran pitching to their roster. Lance McCullers Jr. and young lefty Colton Gordon coming from Houston in exchange for cash. And Jaden Fielder, the son of former Brewers pitcher Prince Fielder. That's your Daily Dodge Sports Center on 1430 ESPN Beaver Dam. 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

0: The best 60 minutes of your day, the Brian Bulaga Homer Hour, and we do have one update. Jason Wilde is on assignment, which means the best segment of the Homer Hour all week, Jason Wilde and Brian Bulaga, not necessarily in that order, will not be available, which means that you must call in because, as been stated, he can state it again if he wants, Brian Bulaga likes talking to me, but he prefers callers even more. 1-800-990-3776, the Carbless Talk and Text Line lists is more. Brian Bulaga, a man of high integrity, that is accurate, correct? You love getting calls.
1: Yeah, I like hearing from the people.
0: Yeah.
1: I like hearing from the people. I think that's it's fun. I think it's good to hear what's on people's minds. Could be Packers, could not be. Yeah. I don't know. It doesn't matter.
0: I have never heard it put exactly like that. That seems more like a political thing where you knock on doors and say, like,
1: well, no.
0: But this works, too, from the people.
1: I don't think we need to go down the political realm.
0: Yeah, you should be a politician. You'd be good.
1: Ugh, man.
0: Knock on the door. I'll be Brian Bulaga. My name is Brian Bulaga. I'll do whatever I can for you. Oh, another thing. I won't lie, and there's no need for us to talk. I'm going next door.
1: I mean, that would be close to how I would approach it. Yes, right. That would be close.
0: Don't go by anything I say. Go by what I do. Don't even waste time wanting to talk to me. Just observe what I do. If what I do makes your life better, vote on me again. 26 years as a state representative, Brian Bulaga has stated 102 words in 26 years. Just look at what I do.
1: Yeah.
0: Yeah.
1: Man, that would be the way I would go about it because, I mean, all these politicians, all they do is talk and then they just lie. And
0: get rich.
1: And get disappointed by what they tell you. Because they tell you something different.
0: They say whatever they have to win. You, of course, would not. You would say whatever you have to make things better. Whatever you decide is necessary to make things better. I'll vote for you now, even though you're not running. Yes.
1: I don't get how you people live that life, but it's... Ugh. Yeah. And we're almost back in full swing of it here pretty soon. My phone keeps getting text messages. It's annoying. Yours has to get it because you give out your phone number. So
0: 414-308-4785. No, because I do that, they think I'm not stable. I think they're afraid to act.
1: I would have figured every pack in America would be hitting you up.
0: I get all these things from, we've noticed on your Medicare, actually Medicaid state, and that you could get a goal. And when I hang up, I block them. And then I get new calls from other numbers. Yep. I bet I've blocked 25 different calls all regarding the ability for me to get more money or do something for Medicaid. But back to the important topic, which is, first of all, good evening, Brian. How are you doing today?
1: I'm good. How are you?
0: I'm fine. All right. Now, there's no Jason Woolley. We got to get now. People can go and also chat on YouTube. YouTube is so big now that we have to give it that credibility. But no, I want 1-800-990-3776. This is your chance for the next 50 minutes or so. Any questions you have of Brian Bulaga? And if you don't, you know what the alternative is. I got all kinds of questions. By the way, whenever or wherever you're listening, just know we're live on YouTube as well. You can watch the show, see what's happening in the studio. Comment along with us. Just search ESPN Milwaukee on YouTube and subscribe today. Now, I think the Brewers are back in action tomorrow, Friday, which is important because then we have is the dome open or the dome closed, and I still have not found my backpack, so both of my King's Head hairpieces are gone. No one has called to say we have them. I'd pay at least $5 to have the two of them back. So I purchased mine at Amazon. I think you saw it, didn't you? I don't know where.
1: I did.
0: Yeah,
1: I did.
0: But you didn't see it in full form. Yes,
1: because
0: I'm not doing that ahead.

0: time because it's not the whole point of this. We have a sponsor, too, in honor of Dome Open or Dome Close. So unless you have questions, 1-800-990-3776. I have one that regards soccer because on Twitter they've been showing the play that was one of the great passes that Messi made from, what do you call it, the right wing or the right baseline somewhere?
1: Yeah, the right wing.
0: There are two guys there. Two. And there's number 25. Okay, I got two guys on Messi. I know nothing about soccer. You know what? One guy's going to be on his right, and another guy's going to be on his left. The guy in front was on his left so that Messi could go right, and the second guy was further back, number 25, and did nothing to prevent Messi from going right and making the play he wanted. He's literally standing behind the defensive player in front of him. Again, I don't know this because I thought of it in basketball the same way. I'm having two guys on Messi all the time, or at least when he gets in that situation. So there's no direct. If he's going to make a pass, he's going to have to do it amazingly between us because we're stopping him from going right and we're stopping him from going left. And if he goes in the middle, we're right there, the two of us. They stood. I don't know if you've seen it on Twitter. What this great pass, and it was a great pass. What in God's name is 25 doing? So you tell me you know soccer.
1: Well, I think the biggest concern is when you face up Messi is how lethal he is on his left. And he can beat a guy super easy on his left. And when he gets on his left, he likes to get to the front of the goal. Not obviously outside the box, but towards the center of the goal. And he curls in shots with his left foot because his left foot.
0: Okay, so that guy plays him so far left, he's left of him because I got a second guy behind me that can cover the area. It's not just me. I got two.
1: I remember the play vividly. I was watching it as it was going on, and I didn't understand how, because for some reason there's this thought that Messi can't use his right foot. Obviously, he can use his right foot, and he's very good at it, as we saw. I just don't know how you let Messi pick up the ball in that area, period, without, like you said, double teaming him and at that point in the game. No one wanted to get beat on their left, his left, to give up the highlight goal where he curves it in from outside the post and wins the game. So they wanted to force him right. They did force him right, and then he whips in a cross between two defenders. And it's a header, and that's that, right? Like, and listen.
0: If I'm one guy and I'm there alone, I would have done exactly what he did.
1: Correct. I would have made him go right.
0: When I'm the second guy, I got a lot of options. One is to prevent it from going right. Then his choices are he can't go left. That guy's so far left. He's left, as I like to say, of Bernie Sanders. He's left of Bernie Sanders. You can't go left. He's not in front of him. He's to the left of him. Because the guy behind him, he knows if he has to, he only has to move a step. Right?
1: Yeah. Believe me, I
0: need to have a soccer person say, do they double team a great player? There are certain times, obviously you can't do it because it opens things up. But when you're that close, when the person is that close to the goal, seems like similar to what they said with Jordan. Doesn't mean you can stop. You make him go left. I watched the thing about the Pistons. He's going to go left. And when he goes to the basket, we're going to beat the crap out of him. Not necessarily in that order. So anyway,
1: I agree with you. It seemed like the other defender, I don't know why he wouldn't have been more attentive to stopping him going to the right as well when you know you have your buddy there.
0: Right, and I respect the fact that I think he was doing, to some degree, what they had planned to do, and I think you nailed it perfectly. All right, we can't stop him. What's the one thing we can't let him do? We can't let him go left. All right, so our one guy's there. My job is to be next to him.
1: It's not if he gets beat. It's when he gets beat.
0: Right, but he's not going to get beat left because this guy's he's left of.
1: Yeah.
0: Right. He could go straight ahead,
1: yep.
0: Because there's an opening there, but that's the one that I covered. Then I'm smart enough to know that whatever he was doing was probably in line with. All right, what are we going to give up? As you alluded to, we're going to give up

0: him going right. And you can also wonder how the hell that guy got free to header it when...
1: Oh, and how it got in between the two guys. Yes. It was like dropped perfectly.
0: It's like they mistimed the jump, the guy in front.
1: And the ball was just dropped in between two guys like perfectly. Like it was just...
0: But if the guy in front jumps at the proper time, he blocks it.
1: Yeah, most likely. Okay. Yes.
0: So,
1: yeah.
0: All right.
1: Yeah.
0: Anything else? Just so you know... The World Cup final is on Sunday. It's not USA against not USA. And the winner will be not USA.
1: Correct. Very correct.
0: Yeah. I have resolved my I'm working on the proper person maybe tomorrow to have on to start my the new standard for U.S. soccer. The group put together will be told you either make the quarterfinals in 4 years or all of you will be fired. And then I just have to have the person to, the best person available to make the team as good as possible. This is no longer acceptable, and no one cares what I think, and I don't even like soccer, but someone else has to take the same approach.
1: Yeah, well, I mean, that's what they brought Pochettino in for, was to get to that game, and he didn't get to that game.
0: Yeah, and my new people probably would fire him first. Everybody needs to know.
1: Yeah, I mean, that needs to start being the standard.
0: And maybe the team wasn't good enough. Someone else, you'll have to judge on that if the team's good but not good enough. But everyone needs to know, not getting to the quarterfinals, barring something really weird, then you're getting fired because it's no longer acceptable. We are the United States of America. We have lots of people. I just want to let you know, I would feel the same way in China.
1: Yeah, they're banned from playing soccer. And FIFA banned them.
0: Right, but I'm saying that doesn't mean we're going to be banned forever. We're playing so that one day when we play, because we have a gazillion people, that we're not accepting the quarter, worse than the quarterfinals ever. I want it to be a bad year is when you lose in the quarterfinals. So... Do you have any suggestions as to who to start with? The first thing I want to do is somebody important set the standard that I've set. Because I don't count, and I recognize that. But you agree with the standard. It's not acceptable.
1: I agree. Yeah. I agree that it's not acceptable. Because it's not acceptable because we've been told it's getting better every year. Mm-hmm. And it hasn't. So you can only get told that something's good or getting better for so long before you look at it and go, no, it's not.
0: And some effort has been made. It's not like we just don't care. It's cricket. Okay. I don't think there's a whole lot, it's not cricket. We've made it clear that to some degree we care, but.
1: A lot of investment. Yeah. A lot of investment made.
0: Yes. Yeah. We don't, as I say, we either don't care enough or just bad. And the reason doesn't matter. It just has to. Has to change. Yeah. Do you have any person you think I should contact to be the first person to tell me what to do next and just to get somebody of import? Who would you like to hear say, we need to have someone new running it, and if you don't make the quarterfinals, you and all of your group will get fired in 4 years?
1: You should get the guys that talk on TV that didn't want to say anything, like the Landon Donovan. Like, he's on TV calling these games, like, he's a huge voice.
0: Okay.
1: In U.S. soccer.
0: All right. You think they would listen to him? He was the guy who was on the team the last time they made the quarterfinals.
1: Yes.
0: 2002. All right. Landon Donovan is your guest. All right.
1: Yeah, like Landon Donovan.
0: It's all about important people, whoever they are, have to be impressed enough to say, yeah, this is right. Let's go.
1: I mean, those guys even have to think, that got to the quarterfinal, like, losing before you get there, what is this accomplishing? Like, you won your group, okay, great, that's good, like, congratulations.
0: We're not Venezuela. We're not Belgium. I mean, I'm gonna say Belgium because the Europeans have to pick another. It's Peru. I would have
1: preferred to have been Belgium.
0: Yeah, I'm saying they're actually better. So, all right, we have the foundations. You don't think I'm crazy to make this declaration. And I want to emphasize, I don't even like soccer that much, but it doesn't matter.
1: But that needs to be the pressure on the coach and the players.
0: Yeah.

0: That needs to be the poster. Yeah.
1: And maybe I have to start the T-shirt. To win the World Cup would be the greatest achievement in the history of United States sports.
0: I mean, if you look at how far off we are, yeah. I mean, it would be.
1: And I don't know that, even if you don't like soccer, okay, it doesn't matter. If you've never watched soccer, never going to soccer, that doesn't change the standard that should exist given where it exists in international competition. Now, I don't know, would a win be bigger than when the U.S. beat Russia? That's not a question of which is more important. That's a question of if I won Wimbledon, that wouldn't make it more important, but it would be more amazing. And to have beaten a Russian team that hadn't lost internationally in 10 years with college kids, it might still go as the biggest surprise. Someone else can judge that. But there's no way, it's not even close to being as significant as winning the World Cup.
0: Correct.
1: Not everybody plays hockey in the zone.
0: Yeah, not every country is a hockey country.
1: Yes.
0: Almost every country is a soccer country.
1: Now, because I don't want you to think that you should agree with me too often, I do want to make it aware that if I was the president of the Green Bay Packers, and this is why I asked the question, if LaFleur does not win a playoff game this year, he's fired. Now, I'm a huge fan of winning the division, but if you win the division and then you lose the first playoff game, what the hell's the point? Point of winning the division is that you have an easier first round. So, assessing what he's done and did early, I understand completely that if Brian Bulaga were the president of the Green Bay Packers, he would not have the same position. But, and I don't think the current president has that position, or he never would have given him the extension that he did. I think he has to be given somewhat of a pass, whatever that is, we don't know, to get more than 1 year. I mean, given what they did, Matt LaFleur is going to be the coach of the Green Bay Packers for at least 2 years. Now, given both of those, and we do have a caller, so I'll shut up in a second, but President Brian Bulaga, take over.
0: Yeah, he does not get fired if he does not win a playoff game this year. To me, that's not it. That would have been like firing Mike. I get we had won a Super Bowl. That'd be like firing Mike after we lost to the Giants in 2011. Right?
1: I can answer that if I was president. No. We won a Super Bowl
0: I get it.
1: The year before.
0: But then what about in 2014 when we lost to Seattle in the NFC Championship? Or then in 2016 when we lost in the NFC Championship to Atlanta?
1: Mm-hmm. Well,
0: because the standard at that point in time with Aaron was Super Bowl. Am I correct?
1: You are correct, and I want to recognize that I have my weakness as a president, too. You know what my weakness is? You win a championship, it's almost like forever.
0: It's yeah.
1: And they want to say, if you ever wanted a president in the NFL, you would want Homer if you won a championship because of how much cushion he gives you. I think I would say that you win a championship, you get 10 years.
0: Okay.
1: That's what I would say as president.
0: Okay.
1: And then you can fire me as president if you want. But that's about how I look at it. That's good for 10 years.
0: All right. All right. I respect that.
1: Yeah. You would never look at it that way. That's fine. You wouldn't.
0: And neither did Mark Murphy. Because
1: correct.
0: In 2018, Mike was done. So that's, you know. But
1: he got to his point almost exactly like I did, would, but quicker. Because his made no sense in the sense of the way it was done.
0: Correct. Yes. I don't think anyone really understood the way it was done.
1: I mean, the mistake made was in regards to Ted Thompson because of his health. And Murphy will always be responsible for that, for not addressing that as soon as it should have. And I admit this could be incredibly reckless because I'm not a doctor, but I think those around believe it was evident that there needed to be a change sooner than one was done. But
0: well, regardless of that, right? I mean, I looked at it as firing with four games left.
1: Yeah,
0: like that was a little. I don't know. That was a little much.
1: You're nice. As the guy who says you win, that ain't ever happening. Guy who wants a Super Bowl, he's finishing out. I don't care if he's 0-17, 0-16. He ain't being fired till the year's over. He has earned.

0: that as a result of the ring that everybody wears. But
1: yeah, that's the way I think a lot of guys felt, was at least let him finish out the season, right? And at least that's the way I saw it. And you know, but no, if I'm the president, Matt doesn't win a playoff game this year. No, he's not getting fired this year.
0: All right.
1: No.
0: Can't say I'm surprised. You're much more reasonable than I am. And I think that's what, and this is how I would take it. You tell me if you were LaFleur. That's how I would take it as LaFleur. I only know one thing for sure. I'm not coaching for my job this season. Not.
1: Nope.
0: He doesn't do what he did the way he did it. And maybe that's one of the reasons he did it, to make sure that LaFleur, and I would say Goody the same way. You don't give somebody that kind of an extension and have them think, even in the smallest bit, that my job is on the line.
1: Well, that's the truth. I mean, I know you want to always say, like, I'm coaching for my job, but not in this situation. Not in this situation, or got players that just signed a new extension and say, hey, I'm playing for my job every year. Like, no, you're not. You just signed an extension.
0: Right. All the players know if you are or aren't based on the money, how much, and when.
1: Yes.
0: It's pretty easy for players to figure out. All right. 1-800-990-3776. Jason Woolley is on assignment. So it is Brian Bulaga and you, unless you is not there. And then it's me next.
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3: Long-time listener, love the show. 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
4: Yep. Good afternoon on this smoky Thursday, Mr. Bulaga and Mr. Homer. Wanted your guys' opinion on the recent Brewers trade. I was hoping that they didn't give up more than the Applebee's gift card for the two pitchers they got back because they're injury-prone, average pitchers at best. But I wanted your guys' thoughts. They gave up Prince Fielder's son, who's in single-A ball.
3: It's a gamble. They know they need better pitching to go well in the playoffs, and I am a... I don't know if Brian's ever been a sheep. Whatever the Brewers do, I agree. Bah! But it doesn't mean I don't know exactly what's going on. This is not a, this is changing things. This is, we believe there's something there, given what we are giving in terms of Fielder's kid, grandkid. But it's not huge. I believe John Anderson said this about the players that the Bucks got. Or Giannis, they're parts. These are parts. No more, but parts can help. And now to Brian Bulaga. Are you a sheep for anything? Do you have anything where you say, I just agree, not based because I'm scared, but because I actually have that much confidence? I'm sure you were a sheep for Aaron Rodgers. I'll bet that.
5: I mean, there were certain things that he did that I scratched my head at times, but normally it panned out. So, like, I'd have to shut up and be like, all right, well, it is what it is. It worked out. He was right. I was wrong. It is what it is. From a sports perspective, I would say the club I support, Manchester City, normally seems like what anything that they do normally works out.
3: There we go. And what have you always been that way? What puts you over the line to say, I'm in?
5: I mean, winning four Premier League titles in a row, winning a treble in a season, how they play. Like, it's hard to doubt them when they make moves and they do things. Like, they're a great manager. Pep Guardiola left them for 10 years. They hire a new guy, Enzo Maresca. He was on Guardiola's staff for a year or two. They hired him. People are questioning, can he do the job? I just have to assume he's going to be able to do the job. I mean, why would I think that he couldn't? Why would Man City hire a guy that couldn't do it? So that's where I would say I'm kind of a follower in that aspect. That whatever they do, I just say, yeah, that'll probably work. And I guess from the Brewers, I remember you talking about it last week. They need a pitcher. You kept saying that. They need pitching. They need it. And if you think that this season can be special, mm-hmm. even like the caller said that these guys may be injury prone. You're not really looking for 3 years down the road.
3: Correct.
5: You're not really looking at that. You're looking at what can these guys do for me?

0: this season. And that's, and it's not even this season. It's what can they do for me in seven game series against the other top teams in the NL. And that's what you're looking at. And to me, if that's getting rid of Fielder's kid, and if you can win a an NL championship and get to a World Series, does that justify it? Probably. Fielder's kid may end up being amazing, and it's like, oh gosh, we really, really squandered that. But at the same time, you know, you're taking a gamble. Like, that's a gamble, that's a risk. But you think you have something special in the clubhouse this year, and you just want to add something to it that you know you need, and that's pitching. It's like what the Rams did that one year. We're gambling on this year, and they end up winning a Super Bowl doing it, right? So I look at it. I understand you're hedging some future players potentially, but you think you got something now. Go make the move. I get these guys are injury prone and this and that. Yeah, okay. But we just need them to be healthy for the rest of this way. We don't need them healthy in 3 years. That's not our concern.
1: And then it's how good is someone available? They don't have any dreams about this person, these pitchers being that important. But they get better, and you can, if someone's available for the rest of the year, even 2 years at the most, what you have to pay with your young talent is going to be less. So, but if they don't do something, this is when you find out if you're sheep or not, because then you support even what they don't do. If they would have done it, they would have paid too much, or and the difficulty is the Dodgers are just that good.
0: But that too.
1: I don't think so. Do you? You're not going to say so publicly, or do you think that maybe you'd have a better chance next year in terms of assessing? You have some young pitching talent. They'll be a year older next year. Maybe they'll be as good. That can be an answer as well, because they're assessing all the different players that are out there, but there may be a pitcher or two, star pitcher, that would be available for the end of the season next year. And they're never going to say that. So it's hard. However, you just feel like when you believe in someone. Even when you had to believe in Rodgers, and even if he's doing something wrong, you still look at the big picture and go, I'm going to be ahead, right? I'm going to be ahead, even if I'm wrong, by just going along with pretty much everything. That fascinates me, when someone could then stand up and say, no, I'm like Homer, a sheep, but not this time. You've gone too far, or... I don't know what that would have to be, and I don't know what it necessarily was with Rodgers. Or could have been Rodgers.
0: Yeah, he never did anything that made guys be like, all right, man, like that's enough. Like, that's no. Like, you're losing it here. Like, no one cared that he would change a play in the huddle or would completely check out of something, or like, you'd be mad, like, at the time being if it didn't work out, right? Like, but in the back of your brain, you'd be thinking he's looking at it for two series, three series down the road, right? Like, if he checks out of this and he runs something, is he setting something up for later down in the series? Which a lot of the times he was, right? He would check something against a certain look that might have been really crappy for us up front that we had to handle. And it didn't work out, and we were all pissy walking off the field at him. And then three or four series later, he'd bait a team into doing something and check us into the right thing, and it would pay off and bang. Like, it's just kind of...
1: Can you have the confidence to do something, setting something up? This is an area in which I don't know anything and wonder how much occurs. Does that actually occur where you do something? I'm not going to say that you don't think it'll work, but you're setting something up for later in the game. What's the reality of explaining that to us?
0: Yeah, I mean, listen, it sounds really, like, when you explain it and I say it, it probably sounds far-fetched. Like, oh, yeah, sure you were. Like, you.
1: But you know. No. You know, like, on the workouts and stuff you did during the week.
0: Right, but the answer.

0: is yes, that happens. You set things up throughout a game to run certain plays later in a game and against certain looks and against certain pressures and protections against certain things. So, like, when, like, the blocking schemes are the blocking schemes, right? And that's not going to change much. I mean, he could change what direction he moves the line or who's got a big duel or not or who's squeezing and who he's cutting loose and things like that. But it's the routes he's running in behind that to manipulate them, right? Like, so he may run something in the second quarter that looks like crap. We might not have picked it up, or he cut the wrong guy loose and he couldn't get the throw off and it looks like crap. But damn well knowing in the third quarter, they're going to show that look again and he's going to know exactly what to go back to. He'll go back to the same route or maybe a little different variation of it. But he's going to send us the other way, and we're going to pick that up so he has that little split second of time to pull off the throw, and it turns into something big. So, like, all these things is, like, him just taking screenshots and snapshots throughout a game to set something up later that the defense thinks, for some reason, defenses thought he hadn't figured it out, which he had figured it out. It's just, it's putting it together in, like, in photographs in your memory as you get up to the line of scrimmage to just go out there and do it. So he, like, you would think, oh, that's the offensive coordinator's job. Well, the offensive coordinator isn't on the field to set it up. Like, yeah, he can call the play. He doesn't know what the defense is running. He has no idea. I mean, when we get to the line of scrimmage is when we dissect all that and figure that out. The offensive coordinator has nothing to do with it at that point. It's up to the quarterback and the guys he's directing then to figure it out. And that's how it gets set up. Yeah, you may call a play. Oh, well, we ran a deep post on this one. Now I'm going to run a skinny corner on the next one. Okay, sure. But, like, that's just X's and O's. It's what comes down to the protections and what the defense is showing you, and rotations and how you're manipulating linebackers to get them to move, and with the quarterback's eyes and the routes in behind it. Like, that's all the stuff that the quarterback's doing throughout a game, if your quarterback is that guy.
1: But how, like, much would he, or how confident do you have to be to sacrifice? So you're running a play to set something up. Are you ever willing to run a play that you know won't go well, or do you always feel that the play will work to some degree and then it's setting up in the future? How much are you willing to sacrifice early in the game to set something up big for later?
0: I think in the run game, you're willing to sacrifice running into bad looks early on.
1: Okay.
0: Looks that aren't advantageous. You're certainly not going to pass protect and call protections that aren't going to get your quarterback hit. No, you're not going to do that. You're always going to want to try to shore up the protection. If you guess wrong, you guess wrong, and you take a note of it. But in the run game, You're willing to run into bad looks to potentially then set up play actions. Because if you run into a bad look where you think that the defense knows they have you outsmarted, they got you. If you run play action off of that and they commit to that run, the what opens up behind that in the play action game and the commitment from the defense is huge. So you're willing to bang your head against that wall for a quarter.
1: Wow.
0: To set something up later that will pay off big. There's no doubt about that. But, like, from a protection standpoint, you're not really going to gamble getting your quarterback freaking sandwiched.
1: Right. You never do that.
0: Yeah, you're not going to do that. Like, that's not...
1: Does this occur in college, or is this totally a pro thing?
0: I think it's more pro thing. I think college, that these quarterbacks are always trying to get into the cleanest possible look. And they do that. I mean, obviously in the pros too, like, they're trying to get into clean runs too. Don't get me wrong, but there's sometimes you just have to eat it and run into something you don't want to run into and deal with it. But you know that later down the line, that may set something up for you, you know, that will be a positive. That's going to pay off in a quarter or two. So more so in college, I think these guys just want to get it right. They want to make the right check. They want to make the right flip to get out of bad looks, which is fine, right? Like, that's not a big deal. But

0: You're never going to say after the game, yeah, we knew this stuff was, we knew we weren't going to gain any yards because we figured later on.
1: No, no.
0: Yeah, things you can't say.
1: You would never admit that. I would never after to Jason after a game go, yeah, I knew that first quarter run, those runs we called were going to be crap. I knew they were going to be terrible. We weren't going to get anything off them. But in the third quarter, that play action was going to pan out. I knew it was going to. You're never going to admit that, but you know as an offensive lineman, when the run gets called and the IV gets made and you don't hear an adjustment, you're looking at the box and you're seeing the look and where the D linemen are aligned, and you're like, all right, like this isn't paying off here. Like, this is a bad look to run into, but you still run it. And it's just like, hey, maybe you get a couple yards and you look at it like, oh, okay, that's not terrible. Or you get a 2 yard loss.
0: How often, if ever, did you run into a defense in which you thought they were trying or doing the same thing to you?
1: I thought, like, and I've said this before because I give the guy, as the kids say these days, his flowers, because I think I thought he was a really good coordinator. I don't know where he is now with Zimmer.
0: Yeah.
1: I think Zimmer did that a bunch. And those were always some of the most fun matchups.
0: Because he had to assume that they're too good. They're gonna get me for some stuff. I can't totally eliminate. I can't stop it. So here's the way I want to give it so that when I need to, I got my best chance at stopping it, correct?
1: 100%.
0: Yeah.
1: And that was with his pressures and his run stopping, how he tried to stop the run. So, like, you just knew going against Zimmer, it was going to be a chess match from quarter to quarter, and different looks were going to get changed slightly, that they looked similar, but they were just off a little bit. And you're like, okay, I thought that's what it looked like in the second quarter, but that's not what it looks like right now. But it's very similar, but, you know, the safeties dropped down an extra 3 yards, or the linebackers kicked over the three tech. He was stacked over, you know, the guard. Now he's a little bit outside the three tech. That's a little bit of a tell. He wasn't there last time. So, like,
0: wow.
1: There's little pictures that he would change all the time to try to get the offense to overthink it, right? Like, and he was very good at it.
0: And then there are other defensive coordinators I know that we owned it. This is almost too easy.
1: Yeah,
0: you don't have to mention their names, but there had to be some of that too.
1: Oh yeah, there were plenty of coordinators where they were a Rolodex coordinator. They had their calls. They stuck to their calls. You knew where every guy was going to be at all times, and it was very easy to just dissect it. And you just knew he was going to be here. If I step here, he's going there. If they're running this pressure, he's going to creep up and hit it here. And then the other guy's going to loot. Like, you just knew what was going to happen.
0: God, that's got to be fun. Their butt.
1: Oh, yeah. When you know it's coming and then it pans out exactly the way you thought, and you saw it on tape, because it's just like, oh, it's fantastic. And then it, you know, a run pops off for 15 yards, or there's a 30 yard completion when they pressure. It's such a kick to their gut too. Cause you knew they've been practicing it all week. Like, oh man, this is going to stop them. This is going to be it. We're

0: 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Jordan Love, after struggling during his first half season as a starter in 2023, Love led the NFL in total QBR over the ensuing 2.5 seasons of football. If Jordan Love led in a stat for 2.5 seasons of football, you know what that tells me? That stat stinks because he's not that good. We'll discuss it next.
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3: The Wisconsin Department of Natural Resources has issued a statewide air quality advisory through at least noon Thursday as wildfire smoke moves into the state. A 13-year-old Amish buggy operator was killed Wednesday after a pickup truck struck the buggy from behind on Highway 58 in the town of Ironton. Fond du Lac police are investigating after a 33-year-old man reportedly fell from the top of a moving vehicle Tuesday afternoon. The Wisconsin Elections Commission has referred two complaints involving Elon Musk to the Brown County District Attorney after finding probable cause he may have violated the state's election bribery law. The Wisconsin Department of Justice says Wisconsin is receiving more than $275,000 from a settlement involving the 23andMe data breach. A Cambria potato grower is serving on the Wisconsin Potato Industry Board. With your ESPN News, I'm Allison Beggs.
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0: Rainbows. Whoa. Deep down the right side. And he's got Watson. Touchdown. Green Bay Packers. Christian Watson blows the top off the Lions defense. McCarthy looks, fires left side, and it's intercepted on the overthrow. Evan Williams delivers his second consecutive dagger.
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3: Hard to believe we're behind, even with Jason Wilde on assignment. This, I believe, was ESPN. I think it was Barnwell who did it, talking about players a team had and how much you'd have to give up. And he basically said you'd have to give up 3 first-round picks for Jordan Love. And quoting Barnwell, Love continues to play better than people think, although the end result has continued to be frustrating short playoff runs. After struggling during his first half season as a starter in 2023, Love led the NFL in total QBR over the ensuing 2.5 seasons of football. He's a successful playmaker who doesn't take many sacks, and while his picks are truly egregious as a result, his interception rate over the past 3 years is better than league average. Love is a really good player and has been without a reliable top wideout. While I would agree, as I said, the first thing I notice is any stat that tells you that Jordan Love was the best quarterback in the NFL for 2.5 seasons, stat stinks. There's no such stat and can be no such stat because he was never the best quarterback in the NFL for 2.5 seasons. But I defer to Brian Bulaga and also curious if there are any stats that players actually look at.
4: I mean, I'm not sure what stat says he was the best in for 2 years.
3: Led the NFL in total QBR over the ensuing 2.5 seasons of football.
4: I just, sometimes the QBR I'm not in line with. You know what I mean? Like,
3: what I'm asking. I don't know. What are you in line with? Did you ever look at stats as a player or notice anything?
4: From a quarterback standpoint, I always like interception, touchdown ratio.
3: Yep.
4: I think that was always something that I, you know, for every 10 touchdowns you throw, how many picks you throw it, right? Mm-hmm. Like, you can be putting up tons of yards, which is great, but if you're throwing 3 or 4 picks for every 10 touchdowns, that's not great, right? So I always looked at that, and obviously maybe I'm beating a dead horse here because the guy I played with threw like 0.1 interception per touchdown in his...
3: Now, statistically, they've judged for a long time that's the worst thing a quarterback can do. I've always wanted it to be interception and fumbles lost because I think that's just as bad. Now, I understand with a QB, sometimes that can be a bad offensive line, but
4: yes,
3: a turnover is a turnover. When you walk off the field as an offense,
4: you're right. A turnover is a turnover.
3: And so somehow the fumbles are different because but an interception can be unlucky tipped or the wide receiver. It's just turnovers versus touchdowns. Yeah.
4: There's context to everything, obviously.
3: Right. Yeah, and I think touchdowns too about a quarterback's ability to run for a touchdown. I want to give them some credit for that. That is
4: 100%.
3: Jalen Hurts has been huge because they've done a play that didn't exist for a long time.
4: A tush push.
3: Yeah.
4: Yeah.
3: I mean, a rushing touchdown by a quarterback, you can judge it. It seems to me that's pretty much the same as a passing touchdown. Dude got in the end zone. Now, it's fewer yards, but...
4: And it should count the same, but it doesn't for quarterbacks, unfortunately.
3: All right. Well, we're going to break and then see more. If Brian Bulaga, if he gives us a stat he really likes, then we're going to look at that stat first. Next.
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5: Here's a look at your weatherology forecast. Slight chance for isolated storms tonight, otherwise partly cloudy skies. Lows level off around 64, southeasterly winds 5 to 10 miles per hour. A blend of clouds and sun again tomorrow, slight chance for isolated thunderstorms, high temperatures reach up to 89. I'm meteorologist Jennifer Wojcicki on 1430 ESPN Beaver Dam. Right now, 87.
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3: I'm Wade Bates with your Daily Dodge Sports Center. Bucks first round pick, Nate Amett, led the way with 23 points as Milwaukee picked up their first victory in the Vegas Summer League, 110-91 over Charlotte last night. Milwaukee's going to play again on Saturday. Brewers made a trade on Wednesday, acquiring veteran pitcher Lance McCullers Jr. and young lefty Colton Gordon from Houston. McCullers played a key role in the Astros' 2017 and 2022 World Series titles. Brewers sent cash to the Astros and Jaden Fielder, the son of Brewers pitcher Prince Fielder. The American Legion Baseball Regionals begin with 16U and 17U Regionals across the state today. Beaver Dam is hosting a 16U Regional. Waupun is playing today. Beaver Dam will face East Troy tonight at 6:30 in their opener. Beaver Dam Youth Little League crowned league champs last night. You watched it on Daily Dodge TV. The Dodgers won the single-A and double-A crown. The Braves took the triple-A title. That's your Daily Dodge Sports Center on 1430 ESPN Beaver Dam.
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5: I'm Christine Lisi. One game on the schedule is baseball returns from its all-star break. The lone matchup is on ESPN. Francisco Alvarez with his 10th home run of the season off Aaron Nola. Mets leading the Phillies 1-0 in the top of the fourth inning. Major League Baseball will have its earliest opening day ever in 2027. It'll be on March 27th. Just one game on, televised that night on Netflix. The matchup to be determined. The fuller, more traditional opening day is the next day, March 25th. Today marked the first public appearance for LeBron James since he decided to leave the Lakers a little more than 2 weeks ago. Appearing at FanFest in New York City, the NBA free agent acknowledged the ongoing chatter about his future without revealing where he plans to continue his career. ESPN NBA insider Shams Charania.
6: I don't know if I'm holding my breath for an announcement this week, but I think as we get into next week, I do think this process is getting closer and closer to the end here. LeBron James has all the information that he needs to make a decision. All the GMs, the owners, the president, they've all made their pitch through Rich Paul, his agent.
5: Shams on the Pat McAfee Show. The leading LeBron contenders are the Cavaliers, Heat, 76ers, Warriors, and Timberwolves. The NBA is investigating the four-year, $64 million deal between Gary Trent Jr. and the Bucks for possible salary cap circumvention. Jackson Super has the lead at the Open Championship at 5-under. Defending champion Scottie Scheffler is 3 strokes off the lead. Rory McIlroy is 7 back at golf's final major of the year. NHL forward Connor McMichael signed a 6-year, $40 million contract with the Blues.
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0: But here's the other part. Were they reacting, or maybe they were supposed to talk about what Steph Curry said on Good Morning America yesterday? He's like, yeah, I'm recruiting LeBron. You know, we got great golf up here if you want to finish your career the right way, all that kind of stuff. But I watched that episode yesterday, and I don't remember them talking at all about Steph or LeBron.
1: So, that's what I've heard. That's what I was told. I don't know. Listen, what I do know is that people at ESPN somehow know that information. It ain't us, unfortunately.
0: Nope. And I do know this. LeBron has not made a decision. Breaking news here on Amber and Ian.
1: If there is a conspiracy theory, unfortunately, we are not part of it. Coming up next here on Amber and Ian. The Greek Freak gets introduced in South Beach. This is Amber and Ian. You can listen
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0: side. 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
1: Quick toss. Golden right side. 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Saric 20. Spinning his way 15. Takes it back to 10. To the 5. Cuts it back. Touchdown. Touchdown. Matthew Golden. His first career NFL touchdown.
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7: Here's a look at your weatherology forecast. Slight chance for isolated storms tonight. Otherwise, partly cloudy skies. Lows level off around 64. Southeasterly winds 5 to 10 miles per hour. A blend of clouds and sun again. Tomorrow, slight chance for isolated thunderstorms. High temperatures reach up to 89. I'm meteorologist Jennifer Wojcicki on 1430 ESPN Beaver Dam. Right now, it's 84 degrees.
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5: I'm Christine Lisi. As it was two nights ago with the All-Star Game, Philadelphia's in the spotlight as Major League Baseball returns from its All-Star break. Only one game on the schedule at Citizens Bank Park. Mets leading the Phillies 1-0 after six. Francisco Alvarez's 10th home run of the season. The difference in this one. MLB will have its earliest opening day ever in 2027 on March 24th. Just the one game televised that night on Netflix. The matchup still to be determined. The fuller, more traditional opening day is the next day, March 25th. Today, we heard the first public comments from LeBron James on his NBA free agency since announcing he was leaving the Lakers. Didn't offer any clues to his thought process on his next team, but he had a little fun with fans about the teams linked to him. He said he heard the 76ers, he heard the Warriors. They are among the leaders for James, along with the Cavaliers, Heat, and Timberwolves. Minnesota actually gives him the best chance to win now, believes ESPN's Kendrick Perkins.
6: They moved the needle for me, especially after them getting LaMelo Ball. When you look at their roster and what they have, LeBron James fits perfect with their starting lineup. He fills that void that they're missing since losing Julius Randle. They have great play that's going to come in off the bench. I love what Jaden McDaniels is going to bring to the table.
5: Clemson coach Dabo Sweeney during ACC preseason football media days told reporters Congress is the only way to discourage rampant tampering in football. He suggested fines, suspensions, and even firings should be considered to discourage tampering. Jackson Super leads the Open Championship, golf's final major of the year, at 5-under.
7: 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Yankees, Dodgers, World Cup final, and more. 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That's Friday's Rich Eisen Show on Disney+, the ESPN app, and ESPN Radio.